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You could tell from his early body of work to his current material now, there's shifts in the flow. 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

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He made music that was one of ones. You know what I'm saying? It stood out. It brought the best out of the MCs and couldn't copy it. Because a lot of the times he figured out how to do things with the machine that no producer didn't discover to this day. You know what I'm saying? So Dilla was just a genius,

0: The progression of Fillmore Green. Man, you know when an artist is striving for the top, adding new elements to their craft. You could tell from his early body of work to his current material now. There's shifts in the flow. The growth is skyrocketing at this point. If you're now hopping onto the Fillmore Green wave, you're late, son. Catch up. It's your boy Prime Thompson.
1: I used to think about the people in your life, and I think of Neil. And you were sitting there right now, what he said to me. He said, John, what's it about?
2: Griselda.
3: Like Soprano fans.
1: What's life about?
4: These are the real Sopranos.
5: Yeah, it's a hit.
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I wanna sing too. Yeah, yeah, yeah. 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

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They even stole the yarn granny used for a sweater. 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Social services took the kids, now they saying they sorry. Back around the time freeway Ricky Walk was live. 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

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I'm the one bitch I should pull up in the Nebuchadnezzar. You stupid ass niggas getting buried together. Playing with that juice, I'm like the nutty professor. Which one you think I'm going for, the more or the lesser? I'm getting to the dough, I'm selling antidepressants. You wake up in the morning eating pussy for breakfast.

0: Yeah. You're a doctor. But you can fight known things. I don't know how to fight the unknown.
1: I say we find the royal tomb and we find the answer.
2: I'm going to surprise you, Quentin. I say we do too.
3: I used to think about the people in your life. And I think of Neil. And he was sitting there right now when he said to me, he said, John, what's it about?
4: Griselda.
5: Black soprano fan.
3: What's life about?
6: These are the real sopranos.
7: Chuck, it's a hit.
8: The butcher coming, nigga.

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1: All inclusive.
2: I'm having sex, but then
1: the
2: feds came, my stay solid. That's rare now. Gotta be careful, they drop dimes, no wishing well. Still hitting the road, they get us low, so wish well. Nightmares of crackpots and digi scales, and how they ran up in black spots in 2012. We want to drop this and poppy, putting out in the mail. Now it's 1,000 turkeys and bird crabs in the street there. Love for my daughter, that's what keep me sane. Still fighting the city chains, my window watching the seasons change. Look in my eyes, you can see the pain. But stop that day it came like him when I had to lead a game. Look, it ain't no sense in playing with your life. You know there can't be no domestic when they say you whipping white. EVS is in them places, bully faces with the ice, thick chains on, no time to chance with the lights. Nobody's safe, you could be exposed. Since you rap, I had them rooms outside when you leave the shows. My young boy got more hits than Peter Rose, no gambling. He empty that clip at every low. And when we don't caught fish, we bring them both. And Michael Williams was doing the trick, we need a show. The man hot got caught on teeth, but then he told, can't stand cops. I have one wish, it's free to close. Take money.

don't have my money for me, I'll crack your freaking head wide open in front of everybody in the bank. And just about the time that I'm coming out of jail, hopefully, I'll be coming out of your coma. And guess what? I'll split your freaking head open again. 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
1: Griselda. Now, buddy, I'm going to tell you a couple of things you're going to listen. Once you get into this family, there's no getting out. This family comes before anything. It's a thing of honor. Since time immemorial. I mean, you survived the streets. That's almost like basic training. You're a soldier now. And the number one rule in this army is making money. This is a business. It's a pyramid. Money goes up, goes down. If there's something to be sold, we're there. We've always been there. You got the top tier position. And for what? Because you're a good earner. And you got your honor. Not like these other that act like they're made of honor. When all they are certified bridesmaids. You'll keep that, Benny. And now it's your turn.
2: Okay,

0: the progression of Fillmore Green. Man, you know when an artist is striving for the top, adding new elements to their craft. You could tell from his early body of work to his current material now, there's shifts in the flow. The growth is skyrocketing at this point. If you're now hopping onto the Fillmore Green wave, you're late, son, catch up. It's your boy Prime Time sitting there.
1: Yo.

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0: Yeah. 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
4: Ask for that cup, huh? Mm. 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

0: You know the rules of the game. 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
1: Next time you hear grown folks talking, shut the fuck up,
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2: Ho! Ladies and gentlemen, woo! 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Yeah!
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2: Hey!

0: burger, dope burger, Mondo burger, good burger, all that shit, bro. We less than 24 hours from your birthday, dog. It's your boy Spuddy. 24 hours. And, you know, you're not here right now. And the Bible says to be absent from the body is to be present with the Lord. So you in a better place than we are, bro.
1: Yeah.

0: Mr. What Up Though himself.
1: Block Forever.
2: TBM talking TBM. About money.
3: Yeah. Lord, I remember. Lord, I remember.
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3: Lord, I remember being down on my last. Having these dreams of all the power and cash.
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0: Yo, man. 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
1: You a young kid. 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
0: Nah, listen. 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
1: Shit. 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
1: Damn.

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0: 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You punks crazy or something, man?
1: Chill out, man. 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
0: Oh, you looking for some citizens, y'all. 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
2: How much is this gonna cost?
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0: Money got blood on it, man.
2: You ever seen any that didn't?
0: Check.

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1: Adios, nigga.
2: We got to be able to blow some heads off.
3: Turn your volumes up. Them BX boys taking over your airwaves.

0: Like,
1: Yeah. 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
2: Yeah.
1: Trey Lee. Oh, Black Rob.
2: Papa.
1: Doc.
3: Well, all right. Hey.
1: Philly
2: T. Lee.

0: let it breathe.
1: See, I know how they want it. They want it grizzly. Yeah.
2: Bomb. East bomb. West bomb. North bomb.
1: Yeah.
2: South bomb. East bomb.
1: Where you headed?

0: 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Outside with it!
1: See, I know how they want it. They want it grizzly! Yeah!
2: Bomb, eastbound, westbound, northbound, southbound, eastbound.
1: Where you headed? Is it

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1: They think I don't fuck a rap, but I still do. Cause I ain't get my fair contribution to Bill do. They used to try to mold me into something that I'm not. And I know mold is bad for you, but I'm still trying to see what a mill do. Rumor was I couldn't fuck with the God. What are the odds of him still having bars? Nigga, that's still true. When they ain't believing me, God did. When nobody believed me.

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1: What up, what up?
2: Yo.
1: What's up?
2: Fire.
1: You like my theme song?
2: Fire.
1: Thank you, thank
2: That's
1: you.
2: That's what
1: thank
2: I gotta
1: you.
2: Say. Like, we thank gotta say acapella. That was fire right there.
1: The Squeaky Gym Shoe Experience.
2: Had the horns playing and all that. I'm like, oh.
1: Mm-mm. Talent. I wrote those lyrics, by the way. But I won't tell you the secret how to create that song. Thank you, thank you, thank you. But welcome, welcome, everybody. It's Dope Music Monday, the Squeaky Gym Shoe Experience. Hey, what up, Sincere? How you doing, bro?
2: What up, what up? I'm doing good, man.
1: Let's make a couple announcements, of course. This is Squeaky Gym Shoe. The bottom line is on his way. He's coming from Jersey. You know that bridge is full of fucking traffic. So he'll be in the building momentarily. But until then, first, let me give you all my Instagram and YouTube, Facebook. 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That's SQUEAKY underscore GYMSHOE. 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No, TikTok is under my government. But anyway, YouTube, Instagram, Facebook, and all social media platforms. How about you, Simpson?
2: You already know what it is. DEMBXBOYZ. Them BX boys on everything.
1: 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Well, we're going to take another musical break, and then we'll come back and we're going to discuss some entertainment news. This is the Squeaky Gym Shoe Experience Dope Music Monday Edition.
2: Question.
1: Yes.
2: Before we take this music break,
1: sure.
2: The Dragon record is fire.
1: Oh my God. Man, I had to play twice. I had to play twice. Absolutely amazing. I'm like, Dragon, what you doing?
2: I don't know if you want to, you know what I mean, play it again for the people that just are tuning in.
1: Yeah, I think you guys need to hear this. Yes. Play it again. Play it again, Sam.
2: Let's get it.
1: We'll be back.

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1: Yeah. 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It's like that. 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
1: Gangsta bucket. 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
2: Gangsta what we do over here in Texas, we believe in respect. I mean,
1: money.
2: I mean, real respect. 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

0: back to the Squeaky Gym She Experience Dope Music Monday Edition. What up, son?
1: I'm loving the vibe of that theme song.
0: I know, isn't it amazing?
1: Oh, absolutely.
0: It's amazing. Yeah, yes.
1: Absolutely.
0: If you guys would like to purchase a copy.
1: A little jelly about it.
0: Yeah.
1: You know what I mean?
0: If you want to purchase a copy, I'm just like.
1: Use it at thebhboys.com, CC, Squeaky Gym Shoe, and she'll get it right to you.
0: Or you can just send me some money in my Cash App. That's $SQUEAKY1978.
1: Slow it down for the people listening slow.
0: $SQUEAKY1978. Cash App. Woo. Got it?
1: Absolutely, absolutely.
0: All right, let's get into some entertainment news while we wait on our guests. Well, you know, we're just experiencing the Olympics. U.S. dominated, but there was quite a little bit of controversy in the boxing portion of the Olympics. We had a female boxer. Excuse me if I mispronounce her name, but her name was Ayman Khalif, K-H-E-L-I-F. And she went up against Italy. And when she hit that woman, the Italian lady said she ain't never been hit like that before, so it must be a man. Now, Khalif clearly is a woman, and she made it clear. She said, I want to tell everybody in the world that I'm a woman, a female, and I will remain a female. That was a recent statement that she made. Now, Sincere, do you think they were justified, that Italian woman was justified in saying that this has to be a man because I've never been hit that hard before? Or is it just the fact that the woman can't fight?
1: Well, she might have got slapped silly by Dragoa's sister.
0: Ooh, ooh.
1: You know what I mean? Like, remember Dragoa, the big dude, the Russian dude that Rocky fought?
0: Yes.
1: Could have been related from that family tree. But, again... The reason why I think this lady felt comfortable with making that statement was because the company that the boxing league was using is a company that is under investigation right now for giving false readings. So right now there's something going on behind the scenes, and I think that was her easy way out. When she got hit, she was like, wait a second, I can't go through with this whole fight. This is going to be something that is going to probably tarnish my career and hurt it. But
0: again, you know, even officials came out and said that testing proves that I'm saying a woman's name wrong.
1: Yeah.
0: Excuse me, last name Khalif is a woman.
1: Yeah.
0: She just produced a little bit of extra testosterone. This is not the first time this has happened. You know, people are different. People got different makeups. And, you know, when you're training and stuff, don't your muscles, especially that extensive training, some people produce more testosterone or whatever to make you stronger than any other person. So that's a possibility.
1: Absolutely.
0: So, you know, she's just good at what she do. And then if you look at her record, if she was, okay, allegedly if she was a man, she'd have been knocking bitches out left and right. Excuse my French. But her record clearly states that, you know, she boxed regular.
1: But
0: she's not like a, you know, undefeated boxer. She got knocked out a few times herself.

0: he is a woman. I am a woman. I'm just thick in the neck. I'm strong, and I know how to knock a bitch out.
1: With my father's features.
0: That's it. I'm the same woman with my daddy's features. God bless the dead. So, absolutely. Yeah, it's, you know, and then the tears. You know, the typical tears when a woman got. She didn't even try.
2: Yeah.
0: The glove itself could have just hit her wrong, and that made her feel like she got knocked out by the man. That means she hadn't trained for it. She just thought she was going to get in that ring, fuck this woman up, and go home with a goal. Nah.
2: Yeah, it wasn't going to be an easy fight for her.
0: No.
2: You know what I mean? And I'm guessing that was, like I said before, that was her way out. That was her ticket out. She was like, you know what? I'm going to just cry wolf, and hopefully I win.
0: Yeah, that's pretty much it.
2: Yeah, absolutely.
0: Now, how about the news that the stock market is... just like Warren Buffett pulled out some of his money from Apple, and he pulled out some of his money from the Bank of America, and now the stock market is in a frenzy. I could tell you, I personally lost $121. I play with the stocks. I have stash, okay. And you know I'm poor, and you know $121 hurt. But imagine those ones who lost millions.
2: Yeah.
0: It's going to be a lot of people jumping off downtown buildings and shit if the stock market doesn't rebound.
2: I believe it's going to rebound. It definitely is a market where it's up and down and fluctuate. It also depends on, you know, what's going on behind the scenes as far as political.
0: Yes, you know, it is an election year.
2: It is an election year. So, again, people get a little crazy. They get a little raunchy. They start pulling money out. They start selling. They start moving things. And... It just wakes up a whole different plateau of finances where it's like, okay, do I stop here or do I save? Do I go? You know what I mean? So people are right now balancing their financial statuses and figuring out where they're going to land. So right now, I believe that people are pulling back and everything, you know, even the realty is down.
0: Well, I'm waiting for the real estate market to crash bad so I can get me a house.
2: Yeah, definitely. Because right now I can't even afford a cardboard box. Shit is crazy.
0: I'm telling you, rent is going up. Rent's too damn high, and these motherfuckers won't even come and paint. Look, the housing market can crash. I'm sorry about everybody. Their mortgages, pay your mortgage, whatever. I'm talking about the prices of a house. I shouldn't have to be a millionaire to buy a one bedroom shack in the middle of Queens, and it'd be like. $250 million. That's crazy. That's crazy. Crash on out.
2: Yeah, absolutely.
0: Crash on out. Man. But you know, Sincere, I am done with the entertainment news for right now. So we're gonna go into some musical breaks. And we'll be back after the music. This is Dope Music Monday.

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1: Pushing the culture forward with them BX boys, one artist at a time.
2: Every ball, I body with every ball. It's every ball, man. 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

0: guess they must have followed me as I drove. That was my fault. But who wants me dead?
1: Okay.
0: I don't know.
1: Okay.
0: You know, I can't reveal that sort of thing.

0: Black Rob.
1: Papa. 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Hey.
0: Philly T. Lee.

okay, you wanna rap again? I said, okay. Everybody wanna sing, and that's fine, I wanna sing too. Yeah, okay.

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And you have to train. You have to keep your reflexes so that when you want it, it's there. When you want to move, you're moving. And when you move, you're determined to move. Not taking one inch, not anything less than that. If I want to punch, I'm gonna do it, man.

0: I guess they must have followed me as I drove. That was my fault. But who wants me dead?
1: Okay.
0: I don't know.
1: Okay.
0: You know, I can't reveal that sort of thing.

0: believe it.
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I'm like, this is the Chicago I'm from. 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

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Yeah. 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

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And you have to train. You have to keep your reflexes so that when you want it, it's there. When you want to move, you're moving. And when you move, you're determined to move. 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If I want to punch, I'm gonna do it, man.

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3: Yeah. Grind Season Radio. Thursday, baby. I go by the name of Grind Season Vague. Introduce the cast members here every Thursday with me.
4: What up? It's O. Also disrespectful.
5: Yo, it's Lee.
3: Yo, y'all got corny intros, yo.
4: Yeah, I need to work on my radio voice. Yeah.
5: You talking about corny intros.
3: Yeah, this is O. Also disrespectful. This is
4: what up, what up?
5: What you said?
3: I said, yo, this GS Vague, this Grind Season Radio every Thursday night, 9 to 11 p.m. exclusively on them BX Boys mobile app. The app is free. Free.
5: And period. That's what they
4: need
3: to
5: know.
4: Yeah.
3: People love free shit.
4: Of course.
3: I'm like, y'all love free shit, but get the app. You know what I hate, yo? The people that they see, right? And they be like, yo, I fuck with your shit, bro. But can't name one song, one beat, one radio show. The podcast? You got a podcast? You just told me that you fuck with me.
4: Yeah.
3: Yo, that shit cringes me out when people do that to me. Like, yo, I fuck with you, bro. Like,
4: you know what cringes me out? Like, people be like, oh, you that dude, whatever, blah, blah, blah. So what shows you got and all that? And then when they hear prices, they're like,
3: oh, just went personal, people.
4: Yeah.
3: Keep going.
4: No, because I be saying the same thing. The same shit keep happening to me. And they, you know, they tell me, they fuck with me and I'm lit and all that. But like, we're not lit enough.
3: Say names. Who said you lit? And say their name.
4: I don't remember everybody's name, but like, it's like,
3: name the person who was just telling me right before we went on air.
4: We don't have to do all that.
3: Stop playing with, oh. This is a situation, right? O comes with a budget. If you want to go to O, like, yo, get me on all these radio shows and all that, have a budget. If you're an artist or whatever, do podcasting and you want some exposure, you have to spend money. If you don't spend no money, it's shit going to fall on deaf ears.
4: Yeah, and it's like, it's people, they want to hang out, and then, like, they want to hang out for free stuff, and they want to convince me how dope they are and how... How they'll make our shows look good.
3: Lee, what do you think about that?
5: I mean,
4: and they want a homeboy price.
5: Ain't that what you're really supposed to do?
3: That's
5: your best foot forward.
3: You know what? It didn't happen yet to her.
5: But
3: when people was gonna start trying to juice her, like, yo, with that radio show that you've been, I seen you post up. Yo, you could get me on that. You could play my. It's gonna start. Hasn't started yet. But
5: I mean, I'm
3: gradually
5: really, like,
3: it will start.
5: I think I'm too straightforward, like blunt. So like, I'm not like the run.
4: That's
5: around.
4: What I'm saying. I'm not, and yeah.
5: I don't do the run around.
3: I mean, I do.
4: I be too nice sometimes. A lot of times.
3: You know, media shit, media training shit.
5: Yeah, well, I'm not media trained, so I'm Lee trained.
3: Oh shit! Drop a bomb for that. You say you Lee trained?
5: Yep.
3: Drop another bomb for Lee. Yeah, baby. Yeah. Yeah, I know how to spin a nigga with a smile.
4: Yeah, and they tell me that they can get me something like somebody else for, and we'll see about that. If they want to be on a show, they can get me somebody like a celebrity for the show. We'll see about that.
3: I want to say the story that you told me about. I'm not gonna say no names. I just want to say what happened. With, oh. Somebody asked them to host their event, right? So they put them on a flyer. You know, O's promoting it with the said person, and so the said person picks up O, like, yeah, come on, we going to the event and all that.
4: But he did
5: said
4: tell
5: person,
4: me,
5: you
4: but
5: can
4: he
5: give
4: did.
5: Him a name.
4: He did. No, we
3: he
4: don't.
3: Want,
4: have
3: he
4: to.
3: Don't want
4: to
3: say no name.
4: But we
5: I
4: did.
5: Said you can
4: I,
5: give him a name.
4: We did.
3: I give everybody the same name, Mike.
4: Okay,
5: so Mike.
4: I was just saying, like, he did say, because it was supposed to be in Queenstown, then they
3: you
4: changed
3: didn't even
4: it
3: let
4: to.
3: Me, you didn't
4: okay,
3: me
4: go ahead, go ahead. Go ahead.
3: You gotta work on that too.
4: Okay, yeah.
3: Learn.
4: I do.
3: Learn.
5: It's all right. Progress.
3: Yeah, Lee learned.
4: Yeah.
3: Hold on. So the guy takes O to the event, right? And then, like, remember what I said? O's promoting it. He's a host. You know him and the guy are in cahoots, I'm assuming, in some way. At that moment.
4: Yeah.
3: You know what I mean? Trying to, I guess, form a business relationship or whatever. I don't know. Whatever. Yeah. I'm just saying. And the guy, after the event, on the way back home, he tells O, like, yo, you never paid me to get in the event. And then, right?
4: Yeah.
3: And then continues to kick O out the car. Get out.
5: Wait, did you get out?
3: Yeah. You never finished with that part of the story. So, yeah. What happened? You got out?
4: I got out, and that's it. Like, and then the next day, they apologized because I did actually pay, because I agreed to it. Because
3: how you agreed to host and pay?
4: Because
5: how much you have to pay?
4: Like, 40.
5: Get the facts.
3: Well, I'm telling you this: every Tuesday it's going to be 50 to host. I'm charging you to host the radio show. So okay. It's 50.
5: 40 is crazy.
4: It is crazy, but it's like an hour drive there and an hour drive back, so it's kind of like for gas ish. But like it's still
3: how would you just give him 20 for gas?
4: That's the only way I would have.
3: I'd be like, yo, I'm gonna pay gas or the toll.
5: 20 for gas.
3: Here's a 20 piece.
4: Yeah, because
3: you gotta go anyway.
5: Yeah.
3: And you gotta put gas in your car anyway. So I'll give you 20. I'll give you a dub. You could pay the toll with this, or you can pay gas.
5: Right.
4: Because I would only if. Only because I got the ride with him. That's the only reason I went, because it was Bumblefuck, like, and yeah. So it's a collaboration post, and like, he's gonna tell me.
3: I was feeling a way about that collaboration. You collaborated me on your post.
4: No, because I do feel it's
3: that's
4: not,
3: when
4: it's,
3: that's when I because when I you're using it somebody's name. You, yeah. So once you accept it, it goes on your page.
5: Yeah,
3: like that.
4: But it's like I'm posting it too, and like. I'm promoting the event. I promoted on my story, and somebody actually, a friend of mine from DigiWax, came to see me over there to support me. But it's like, what? It's like you're using basically my name, and like I fuck with you like that. Like, you know what I mean? That's what I'm saying. So it is. That's crazy. Yeah.
3: I was just waiting for Oda to be like.
4: People be full of themselves, right? A lot of people in this industry be full of themselves when
3: me.
4: Yeah, but you have a reason. Some people be conceited, but they don't have a reason.
3: I'm admitting it.
5: Yeah.
4: You know what I said? Some people be conceited. They don't have a reason.
5: I always say this is why I can't be famous. Like, I don't like people, and I'm just who I am. Like, this is who I am. I'm okay to just be live a normal life. Like,
3: right, so turn her mic off. Let's start her a normal life.
5: That's
3: you
5: wrong.
3: You can't do a normal life. Once you do this, like, no matter, you want to be like, no, people gonna be like
5: famous, and people like that, they be like,
3: no, you might
5: not
3: even
5: know,
3: listen,
5: who the fuck they are.
3: You might not be famous. So like, listen, you might not be famous to one person, but you could be famous to somebody else. Like when we go out to events.
5: No, I'm not saying that's wrong. I'm not saying like I'm saying I just wouldn't want to be.
3: I'm gonna tell you
5: but
3: this.
5: But I like everything that I do.
3: I'm gonna tell you something that you probably don't know or aren't aware of. But anywhere you go with me, you're just as famous as me because they connect her with me with the podcast.
4: Yeah. Mm-hmm.
3: So they like connect us as equals. It's not like, oh, he's big. It's like, nah, she's lit too. If he got her on the podcast. She's somebody too. That's automatic. So all the people that look at me like I'm famous, they're looking at you like that too. Like, they might not say it, but they're like, oh shit, that's Shorty from the podcast.
5: And that's cool. Yeah. I'm just saying, like, celebrity, like, I ain't.
3: That's the same shit.
5: Pressed about it.
3: That's what I'm saying. You could be not famous to that person, but famous to that person. I'm telling you. Am I lying, O?
4: Yeah.
3: That's how they look at you. Like, oh shit, that's Shorty from the podcast. Like, they know you. Then some, you know, niggas be hating. They're not gonna be like, oh, what's up? I seen your podcast. Niggas will just look at you and stare at you and not say nothing.
5: But you see how you say that about niggas? Girls do that too with niggas and girls.
4: Yeah.
5: See, he be having a thing. Like, I'm mean. But I see right through people. Like, I already know your whole body language already showed me you ain't like me when you looked at me. So now I know to not even look at you and speak to you.
4: Yeah.
5: You know? So, yeah. Niggas and females do that.
3: When I say niggas, I don't necessarily just mean guys. When
5: you
3: I say niggas,
5: niggas
3: I
5: like
3: mean
5: just,
3: people.
5: Just as a
3: I
5: as
3: mean
5: a,
3: people.
5: Yeah. No, I just, I know. No, so I was just, agreeing just, with you is what I'm saying. Like, yeah, everybody does that.
3: Women too?
5: Yeah.
3: But when I say niggas, I mean like just people in general. But yeah.
5: Stop. They need to
3: get
5: off the high horse.
3: Homeboy, the industry, yeah, like you said, the industry is niggas is funny style.
4: And even if they're, if and it's only they don't have a name, they don't have a name either.
5: And certain people don't deserve to be like that.
4: Yeah.
5: They don't. No.
4: Because you're affiliated. Because
5: this person, yeah, but like you?
3: That's mainly in New York.
4: Yeah, but you know, like me and you both, we've been in the industry for a while. We both have celebrity friends. We've hung out with celebrity friends, right? But just because you're hanging out with them.
3: Celebrity friends, but yeah, like, your little celebrity friends.
4: Yeah. I'm just saying.
3: No, just
5: can I meet them?
4: I'm just saying. It doesn't.
5: What are we talking about?
4: Sometimes they're you don't feel like they have. Like, you have to use, like, you're using, using somebody's name because you're at an event together to promote your stuff. You know what I mean? Like, using them professionally.
3: Is that a clout chasing move? That's how, is that what you're, like,
4: sometimes,
3: that
4: sometimes
3: that you're
4: people
3: is that
4: be
3: what you're getting? Is that what you're
4: sometimes,
3: getting?
4: Sometimes, yeah. Sometimes they be clout chasing because, let's say, I meet somebody at an event, at a celebrity's event or whatever, an industry event. And you want to connect and stuff, but you want to connect with only free stuff. Like, a lot of these artists, they don't have a budget for interviews and stuff. They think they could just
3: job, man. Like, I have a job.
4: Yeah.
3: Rapper, get a job.
5: Yeah, like, what's wrong with getting one?
3: Get a job. You know why? So you can make some money, so you can actually pay a studio, so your shit can actually sound good.
4: Yep.
3: Instead of trying to do it in your man's... your iPad, like, trying to do, you know what I'm saying? Like, get a job. There's nothing, I'm telling you, there's nothing wrong with having a job. Get a job.
4: Yeah, but get your priorities, yeah, because you got your plastic surgery, you got your brand name clothes, you got all that, your jewelry, and when it comes to an interview, it's like, what? Why would you? Because, you know, people on radio, podcasts, like, post-production costs money. Cameramen, engineers cost money. Mics, equipment, DJs, it costs money. So, you know what I'm saying? And these hosts, they've been doing this for a long time.
3: And I'm going to tell you this too, right? We are blessed. These radio shows and podcasts and all that, they pay for the studios.
4: Mm-hmm. Yeah.
3: You know what I'm saying? So, you got to respect it if they try to charge you because they trying to get something back.
4: Yeah.
3: They pay for these studios. We're just blessed to have our own studio.
4: Yeah.
3: But they have to pay. So that's why they did 2 hours. Like I don't play that shit. Like, if I do an interview, I'm always on time because I'm like, I'm not trying to come late and make these niggas go over time because I know niggas be paying for slots.
4: Yeah. And like, you
3: got to be mindful of that, too.
4: A lot of people that you see on these high-profile podcasts or whatever, like, they rapping or they doing interviews, they definitely paid for it. A lot, you know what I mean? And I do have a connect for Prime Time, for Power 105 and all that. But
3: is this
4: I
3: nigga trying to do a shameless plug right now? I do got to check with Power 105. I want to do the freestyle. Just hit me up. But anyway, go ahead. Keep going.
4: Yeah.
3: My bad.
4: You know, yeah, just hit me up. But they're going to hit me up. They're not going to want to pay. So, you know what I'm saying? I already know.
3: Yeah. So, the moral of that is... if you want to fuck with O, have a budget.
4: Of course.
3: If you don't have a budget, just don't bother him. He's not going to put you on Grind Season Radio. He's not going to put you on I'm Asking for a Friend Pod. He's not going to put you on nothing. Budget. And you know what's crazy, though? The smart thing to do, right? If I was like an artist that I needed some type of exposure and I was trying to deal with you, I'd be like, yo... I give you 500. Can you get me on 10 shows? Do you have access to 10 shows right now to get an artist on? For free?
4: Probably. For free, no. But
3: but if he pays you 500, then he has to pay the radio show too? So
4: no. Like,
3: so you need to get to... What you need to do always, I'm going to give you some game. Get your radio shows together. That's like, all right, these are free. These are $100 to get on. These are $200. Get them in order so... if an artist approaches you for some type of, like, a promo package, like, you know how much to charge him. Like, All right, yeah. I could get you, if you, let's say you give me $1,000, right? And radio shows, what do they charge? $100, $200 or some shit? $100?
4: Yeah, something like
3: let's
4: that.
3: Say $100. Somebody's like, I'm going to give you $1,000, right? Can you? And you'd be like, all right, you know these shows charge XYZ amount. What you do is you take that $1,000, you get them on a few of the $100 shows, and then the rest on free shows. Compact them, now you give them, now you give this artist a package. Y'all could get you 8 interviews. You know what I'm saying?
4: Just gotta, yeah.
3: So that's how you gotta put your shit together. It'll be a little more together, oh, and then
4: yeah.
3: You wouldn't be going through this and niggas kicking you out the car because they hiring you to pay them.
4: Yeah.
3: That's fire. Uh-huh. Yo. That's not fire. I hire you to pay me. Like, yo, y'all I want y'all to come to my event. 40 and 40 though. But promote it. And I'm gonna put you on a flyer.
4: Yeah.
3: Nah, that's wild.
5: That's crazy.
3: So they apologize saying what?
4: Because it looked like I couldn't pay. Like, it took it for, like, the thing wasn't working when I was paying. And it looked like I was full of shit, basically. It's like,
3: yeah, I would think that.
4: Yeah.
3: I would think that.
4: It looked crazy. Yeah. So, yeah. Anyway.
3: Anyway,
4: you live, you learn.
3: So, are you fucking with them niggas again?
4: Not like that, but not in this way. But
3: huh?
4: Not in this way. Like, I'm not trying to pay like that. But they did apologize, though. But
3: anyway, yeah. Grind Season Radio, baby. Every Thursday night, we coming back. We got some shit to talk about. It's Thursday, 9:11 p.m. We here, baby. Let's get it.
0: Hey, what's up?

0: time. 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Side. I'm finito.
1: Finito.
0: At home like Depot.
1: Depot. Ay,
0: she gon' suck it like mosquito.
1: Mosquito.
0: I ain't lying, she a Leo.
1: Leo.
0: Ay, married to the money, dressed in tuxedos.
1: Yeah.
0: I control your mind like I'm Magneto.
1: Beam.
0: Got my Vans on and they look like sneakers.
1: Yeah.
0: Explore like Dora on a hunt like Easter.
2: Okay, I'm bored in the house and I'm in the house, boy.
1: Bored
2: in the house and I'm in the house.
3: Babe, what's up?

Caribbean girl, me know for tick, me know for talk, yeah. Man, I watch my body like say they ma watch a man.

0: coffee, big at TS, and you were in my past.
1: And if you hear this on that gong, then you're back.
2: I live like a man who is dead already. I have no fear whatsoever of anybody or anything.
3: It's the Icy Gang.
4: You gotta watch your back, youngin.
5: SNS. Jim Jones. Mano.
4: Real life. Don't let them drain me and my energy.
6: No way.
4: The war with some niggas that was friends of me.
6: Ooh.
4: Getting money, that's what turned them into enemies.
6: What?
4: In the streets only leave you with memories.
6: All right.
4: And

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So I gotta keep

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2: Yeah. Yes. 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I'm here with Lee, and I'm here with O. They got, like, some simple-ass names. Lee, O. Like, yeah.
3: Also disrespectful.
2: Oh, what's your Instagram? Oh, why do you have oh so disrespectful? Where'd you get that from?
3: Okay, so I was working with Disrespectfully Drunk.
2: Didi.
3: Yeah. Shout out to Disrespectfully Drunk.
2: Shout out to Didi.
3: And this was actually my page for that brand because I was helping her sell. Even though I was in Israel, I was still doing stuff here. So I was still pushing her drinks here from there. You know what I'm saying? So my other page, Oh That Man, got hacked. So I've been using this page.
2: Okay, so you know Disrespectfully Drunk was our podcast, right?
3: Yeah.
2: You was the engineer.
3: I was
2: right?
3: the engineer. Yeah,
2: facts. Yo, y'all used to get paid to be engineers there?
3: Me, yeah.
2: Oh, you used to get paid?
3: Yeah.
2: Okay. I didn't know that. I always wanted to ask y'all that. Yeah, man, it's a nice Thursday. It's nice today.
3: It is. It is nice.
2: Nice outside. I just don't like that whole hour back shit, so now it's fucking dark,
3: and
2: man.
3: Shit.

0: early. Other day, I came home, right, from work. I had to go to physical therapy, so I jumped on a motorcycle. I always go on a motorcycle because it's faster for me to go on. No traffic, go and come. Because, you know, mind you, I'm going.
1: No, traffic is crazy. Like, it took me, it takes an hour to get from the George Washington Bridge to here. Like,
0: yeah. At that time, absolutely. Absolutely. But I take the motorcycle because it's faster. I could just swerve. You know what I'm saying? I'm not stopping. So, anyway, coming, my helmet. One of my helmets has the black tint on it, the dark, the limo tint on it,
1: okay.
0: So you can't see in. So you got to look at it like this: me riding at night is like re-riding with sunglasses with shades on. Mad dark, like I was driving dumb slow the other day to come back because I said that city is because it got dark so fast because of the hour back. So when I was coming back, it was like 5 o'clock. I'm like, why the fuck is so dark outside? And I remember the hour came back. I was like, fuck, I took the wrong helmet.
1: But the sky was really nice on the way here, though. I ain't gonna lie.
0: Yeah, man. Download them BX Boys mobile app. It's free. It is free. Hit me for that Grind Season merch, too. It says Grind Season members only. Hit me for that merch. It's not a clothing
1: line.
0: Yeah,
1: I'm about to get mine.
0: Yeah. A members only joint. You know what I'm saying? Like, yeah. Oh, make sure y'all go stream the Triple Stack 2.
1: Oh, yeah, that's fire. I fuck with that.
0: My EP featuring Destruct. You know what I'm saying? Grind Season shit. Shouts to my nigga Struck. Yonkers, what's up, man? Critter
1: Struck,
0: Make.
1: What up?
0: Showtime TV, what's up, nigga? But yeah, make sure y'all go stream the Triple Stack 1 and 2, both of them. I feel like they just got better. The first one was good, and this one's like first one on steroids, I feel like.
1: Yeah.
0: And I'm not taking nothing away from the Triple Stack 1, because Triple Stack 1 is fire.
1: I do fuck with it.
0: And by the way, I produced all of both projects. I fully produced them by myself. I'm the producer. And I'm rapping on the second one.
1: Shout out to Vic, though.
0: Yeah, man. That War Ready, All Over Me, the other joint Speeding. Yeah, and then on Christmas, I'm dropping an EP.
1: Okay.
0: EP. Yeah, it's called Without Remorse.
1: Ooh, okay, that's going to be dope.
0: I'm dropping.
1: Is it going to be featuring the singles that you've dropped, or is it new music?
0: Those are going to come out on a deluxe on New Year's
1: Day.
0: Oh,
1: okay.
0: So I'm dropping the actual EP. I got Oom P on it.
1: Okay, shout out to Oom P. That's one of the first artists like I've seen at the Matrix Studios and all that a long time ago, yeah.
0: I got Oom P's on it. Jay Hood is on it.
1: Okay.
0: Is Flo on it? Twins all over it. Cause me and Twin always locked in the studio and shot the Twin Cito. You know what I'm saying?
2: It's Grind Season, haters.
0: So, Twins on it. J Hood, I said. Oom P's on it. Where's my phone at? How to find my phone? I'll find it in the next commercial break. I'll let you know. But I got some dope features. And then I'm gonna put out the deluxe. The deluxe. I got. Oh, Destruct is. Of course, Destruct is on my joint.
1: Oh, okay.
0: Destruct is on my joint. Oh, my man Lotto's on my joint. I got my niggas on my joint. Really, like I'm not that deep in it where I need these features from niggas. Like, we doing it on our speed, on our dime. Like, we not really. You know what I'm saying? Like, pressed to do it.
1: Mm-hmm.
0: We do it when we want to do it. You know what I'm saying?
1: Yeah.
0: But yeah, and then when I drop these projects, I'm going to be working on my producer album. That's called No Future in Frontin'. I'm trying to drop that probably like April. Like when it gets warm, drop it. I'm going to have everybody on it. I already started recording already. I got Shy's already on it. Destruct's on it. Of course, Twin Flow's going to be on it. Like, niggas want to do the Grind Season album. Like, we just got access to so much shit to do. Like, we could do it. It's not like we're trying to, oh my God, we need a big record deal. We're not doing it for that. We're doing it because just like therapy. It's fun and we can do it.
1: Feel me? Yeah, and you got the outlets for it. You know what I'm saying?
0: Right. So that's why we love it.
1: We're definitely going to do some promo.
0: Huh?
1: We're definitely going to do some promo.
0: Absolutely, absolutely, absolutely. You know what I'm saying? But yeah, that's like the real reason why everything is happening like that. It's like,
1: yeah.
0: Yeah, we don't give a fuck.
1: So, I want to touch on something real quick. So, we've been talking about Cardi B's new album, Am I the Drama? She does have a song with Lizzo on it called What's Going On, which is a sample of a 90s song by the Four Non Blondes, right? What's Going On? I'm sure you've heard it. So, when that came out, somebody made a mashup of the original song and Nicki Minaj's Bees in the Trap. And instead of the Cardi B and Lizzo song going viral, because that's a new song, that song is getting no attention. But the mashup with Nicki and the original one is getting so much attention. Even it's the latest trend. I'm sure you've seen it. Jimmy Fallon did the challenge. Like everybody.
0: I did not see it, though.
1: I'm sure you know it. I'm sure Lee knows it.
0: I don't know it. I don't know it. I didn't see it.
1: Okay.
0: You think my girl knows it?
1: Of course. And I'll show you it. So even J-Lo's with Linda Perry from Four Non Blondes, she's in the studio with her. It went that viral. And yesterday or today, the White House TikTok featured it. So, yeah.
0: First of
1: the
0: all,
1: chat.
0: You already did it once you said J-Lo. J-Lo is the biggest. Are you shitting me?
1: Yeah.
0: Puerto Rico. The Bronx, baby. Yeah, shouts to J-Lo.
1: Yeah. So, Nicki was saying, like, oh, this is amazing. Because your song is on the White House TikTok. I'm sure you'll be excited. You know what I'm saying?
0: Hell yeah.
1: Yeah, so people are, you know, talking down
0: did
1: on
0: Nicki
1: her.
0: Minaj
1: but they're hating
0: some, did Nicki Minaj say some petty shit about it?
1: No, no. No, because Nicki Minaj's song was on it. Not the Cardi B and Lizzo song.
0: I know.
1: Yeah, so... Yeah, Nicki said, this is amazing, blah, blah, blah. So, Beast in the Trap has become very, very popular now. Again.
0: I saw her in 2 Chainz, right?
1: Yeah. So, that's become very popular now, but the new Cardi and Lizzo is not really popular. Yeah. So, I'm just saying.
0: Nobody's really talking about Cardi B's album. It's over.
1: Yeah,
0: she went on her press run. That's it.
1: I know, but I'm just saying...
0: Yeah, her album sucks. Nobody really wants to...
1: Because she's not a rapper like that.
0: Hold on, Lee, can you pass me my phone?
1: Yeah, another album this year. Like,
0: my bad, Offset just dropped the album.
1: Yeah, a second album. Yeah. So, he said, one of his lines was like, how you still married and still giving birth? Because like, Cardi B
0: was corny.
1: Still... Cardi B's still married, but she's giving birth to...
0: Nigga,
1: Stephon.
0: You married and cheating. Shut up, Offset. Mm-hmm. See? Yeah. See what? See? Every time... You notice every time Offset opens his mouth, some stupid shit comes out of it?
1: Word.
0: First one was, got caught cheating. He goes, I miss my grandma.
1: That's crazy. But who is Offset to drop 2 albums in a year? I'm just saying. How am I crazy?
0: What are you trying... Wait, what do you mean? Who is Offset to drop... Let me play that over in my head. Who is Offset? Like, who does he think he is to drop? Or are you saying, like, is he really that much of a priority at the record label where they're putting 2 albums out from him?
1: Is he that nice? But I
0: no,
1: feel like...
0: No, I think that... This is what I think. You know, I could be 1,000% wrong. I think that he's dropping that on his own budget. The most they're going to do is probably throw some marketing money behind it, like for radio. Or not even, because he don't have a single on the radio. He doesn't. Offset doesn't have a single.
1: No,
0: on the
1: that's
0: radio.
1: What I'm saying. Like, it's not popping like that either. Like
0: all those songs he recorded on his own in his own studio and got it mastered on his own dime, and he went to the label like, yo, listen, man, I got this shit done. You guys don't have to pay for no producers or nothing. I got all this shit settled. Just put this shit out and throw some marketing money behind it. Or maybe he owes the label money.
1: Maybe
0: that could
1: does,
0: be it,
1: yeah.
0: too.
1: Because they have a contract sometimes with, like, certain albums. So they put them out a lot. They put them out, like, you know, quickly and shit.
0: Yeah.
1: It was Halloween. I didn't really do nothing. Y'all didn't really do nothing either.
0: Who do you think had the coolest costume on the internet?
1: I think Kayla Nicole, is that her name? That's Taylor Swift's man's ex. She did Toni Braxton. Because, I'll show y'all. So, Taylor Swift is known for throwing shade and writing songs about people. So, she threw shade at her. Taylor Swift's man's ex, right? Mm-hmm. So, on Halloween, Kayla Nicole dressed as Toni Braxton. He wasn't man enough from that video. And she performed, like, you know? So, you know that song? Mm-hmm. So, yeah. So,
0: okay, I'm out of this conversation.
1: So, you know the song, right?
0: No.
1: So you probably do. But anyway, so it's about basically Toni Braxton's ex got married, but the wife is obsessed with her. Like, but you married, you know what I'm saying? Mm-hmm. Like, she's basically throwing shade back. That was fine.
3: She's a little messy,
1: though. Yeah.
3: Kayla Nicole.
1: I don't know who she is like that,
3: yes,
1: though.
3: Yes, you do. Taylor Swift's man's ex.
0: Oh, Travis Kelce's ex.
3: Yeah.
0: I didn't know her name. Sorry.
3: Mm-hmm. She's messy.
1: And I just saw
0: something. She's fiending.
3: She's fiending.
1: Yeah, yeah. Fiending for attention. Yeah.
0: All right. I'm sorry. I got my phone back. Mm-hmm. And I want to name the albums that came out.
1: Go ahead.
0: Lloyd Banks dropped the album.
1: Yeah. He's also, that's also his second album this year, I believe.
0: He's independent. This is Davies dropped Karma 4, the deluxe edition. I feel like when they drop the deluxe edition, I feel like the numbers aren't really doing what they're predicting. So they got to go ahead and throw some other shit out.
1: You know what? What you said last time, I believe, like, because the way they used to do it.
0: You don't
1: it,
0: believe what I'm saying this time?
1: Yeah. No, I'm saying. I'm just going.
0: You're pointing it out. Like, no. Last time. Like, you don't believe what I'm saying this time.
1: I'm circling back to what you said. So well, the way they used to be. Is they used to, after a certain time, maybe a year later or half a year later or something, they re-released the album with a few bonus songs. That's a deluxe album, right? But now they do it like a few weeks later or a week later.
0: A week later.
1: Yeah, it doesn't make no sense.
0: The only sense that it makes to me is that when they start looking at the numbers, it's not really doing what he thought he was going to do.
1: Yeah.
0: You know what I'm saying? So they rushed the deluxe. Queen Naija dropped the album.
1: Yeah.
0: You heard it, right?
1: Yeah, I heard it. Sorry.
0: You heard Davies' album?
1: Yeah.
3: I didn't hear none of these albums.
0: Big L dropped the album. Rest in peace.
1: Yeah, I heard that one.
0: I'm not gonna lie. I didn't like it. Yeah. Rest in peace, my brother Party Artie's on the Big L album. Rap up. Okay, this is one. We was talking about Miguel dropped the album.
1: Yeah, mm-hmm. I didn't think that was all.
3: Why are you calling Miguel like that?
0: Miguel, mm-hmm. Miguel, because he's just talking Spanish on his album.
3: It is Miguel instead of
0: Miguel.
3: He's giving Miguel.
0: Like the album was like, Lee, you heard some of it, right? Did you?
3: You was playing.
0: I was playing, right? Mm-hmm. Yeah, the album's just too. What do you think about the album? Like this, as far as the sound,
3: I don't think it's him. Like, I think it's weird.
1: I think it's all right.
3: Strange.
1: Like, I heard it once.
3: It's random.
1: All these albums that just came out, like, I heard them once, so I can't really, you know, give an opinion like that.
3: He doesn't give me someone that would come out with an album like that.
0: Hey, you went totally left with the sound, pretty much.
3: Yeah.
1: Sometimes it works for people, sometimes it doesn't.
0: It's these record label tactics. Kodak Black drops an album.
1: What do you think? Of,
0: you got Don Toliver on the album.
3: I like Don Toliver.
0: I don't know what's up with Kodak Black. Is he really a priority? Got Gunna on his album. He got
3: is
0: Pharrell.
3: He?
0: Like,
1: did you? Yeah, he got Pharrell. Mm-hmm. That's interesting.
0: What, a priority at his label? I don't know. I just found out that YoungBoy is one of the biggest artists out right now.
1: Yo, NBA YoungBoy, like,
3: ew.
1: Who? Right?
0: He got one of the top 10 hip-hop tours of all time.
1: Because of Birdman. Because Birdman, because they have a budget.
0: He's not signed to Birdman.
1: He's not?
0: Nope.
1: Oh.
3: Who is he signed to?
0: He signed to The Machine. Probably, I don't know, some label under Universal. Universal's the biggest. Birdman signed to Universal.
3: Motown Records?
0: He signed to Motown.
1: Okay.
0: Under Universal, right? UMG?
3: It doesn't say.
0: Motown is definitely UMG. Let me see. Capitol Records. Look, Kodak Black's album. Capitol Records. Under exclusive license to UMG. Let's go to Offset. Oh, Motown. You said Motown, right?
3: Motown.
0: Look, right here. Motown, UMG.
3: Oh, okay.
0: Universal owns everything. Def Jam, UMG. They own everything. What's Queen Naija signed to? Let me see. Capitol Records. What does it say next to it? UMG. Yo, UMG got, yo, Universal, what's his name? The Jewish guy and the son. Granger, Elliot Granger. Elliot Granger, he's the guy who owns Universal. And his son is, I forgot his son's name, some Granger, but his son owns Epic and Atlantic, some shit like that. They own 80% of the labels. Between him and his son, Elliot Granger and Lucian Granger, that's them. Elliot Granger's the son and Lucian Granger's the father. That's the one that Kanye was talking about, Drake. His baby daddy, Elliot and Lucian. Shout out to Kanye. Let me see who else.
1: Corey Gunn's got a new joint with Whispers and Chic Looch.
0: That shit is fire. Shout out to Whispers, man. I swear Vezo, independent. He dropped the album, but nobody's really checking for I swear Vezo right now. That's why West Side Gun dropped the album on Rock Nation. I'm not into West Side Gun.
1: No, not really. Me neither. I tried.
0: Ransom and DJ Premier dropped the album.
1: Yeah, that I heard. I fuck with that.
0: Oh, that's probably fire. Go check that out. But make sure you check out the Triple Stack. GS Vague.
1: Of course I checked it out when it dropped. I'm checking it out too. I'm going to listen to it after I leave here too.
0: Oh, just wanted to say that. Lee, have you listened to the Triple Stack yet?
3: Of course.
0: Like on your phone? Like
3: of course.
0: Put it on?
3: Of course.
0: What's your favorite song?
3: Speedin'?
0: By the way, that is Lee on the intro to Speedin'. If you didn't know.
3: And second is
0: Second is what?
3: What is it? War Ready?
0: Hey, we're gonna shoot the video.
3: That's my second.
0: I don't know if we're gonna shoot it this Sunday or we're gonna shoot All Over Me this Sunday. I don't know. But I know me and Struck shooting one of them videos this weekend. Cause I'm off. And we shooting the video. By the way, Lee shoots the videos, y'all. If you didn't know. She does everything.
3: And I didn't know we were shooting until today. I gotta check my schedule.
0: Nah, I thought, remember we were saying we were
1: shooting.
0: Gonna shoot.
3: We never said that.
0: Last week? Why you got so stiff and serious?
3: Nah, we never said that. This is new
0: for
3: me.
0: All right. It's not a big deal.
3: I know.
0: But I want to shoot one of them videos. I don't know yet. Where's the beat at? Oh, well, Ransom dropped the album. What's your favorite songs on the project?
1: Nah, I listened to it once, so...
0: The Triple Stack?
1: Yeah.
0: You listened to it once?
1: Once or twice, but... Let me see.
0: Lee, when you ask somebody that, you don't think they capping? When they say no. They listen? Remember what I said? Yo, I fuck with you. Yo, what? The podcast?
1: No, and you know me. You know me. I'm capping. Not gonna just say.
3: I know the words already.
0: To what song? All of them?
3: No, just to both.
0: Sing a line from War Ready. Sing a line from War Ready.
3: I'm not singing it
0: rap
3: right
0: a line,
3: now.
0: Rap a line.
3: Get out of
0: line.
3: Here. No. Really dope.
0: Yo, shots to flow.
3: Yeah.
0: Yo, matter of fact. Let's get into this music, man.
3: Let's play
0: that War Ready right now, baby. You already know Grind Season Radio. I'm here, Lee's here, O's here. You shitting me?

0: Hey, what's up?
1: Oh man. Oh man. Oh man.

a world tour. Is that a world tour or your girl's tour? I know that you gotta be a thug for her. This ain't what she meant when she told you to open up more. Yeah, trigger fingers turn to Twitter fingers. Yeah, you getting bodied by a singing nigga. I'm not the type of nigga that'll type the niggas. And shout the

0: like Cujo. Whoa!
1: The money turning to a monster. The money turning noodles into pasta.
2: Babe, what's
1: the
2: up?
1: The money turning tuna into lobster.

0: God. Yeah. Oh, God. Yeah. Good.
1: I'm in my bag for real.
0: MG.
1: Let's go.
0: Chain of BS. I ain't with the
1: Grind Season Radio. Thursdays, baby.
0: BS.
1: I'm here. O's here. Lee's here.

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1: Yo.
0: Thursday nights. We are back. When I say we back, it's B-A-K-K.
1: We back.
0: That's wild.
2: B-A-K-K is insane.
0: I'm here. O's here. Lee's here.
2: Yo.
0: Make sure you check I'm Asking for a Friend podcast on YouTube. We got like 100 and something episodes. We got like 100 and something episodes out already. Mm-hmm. And it's on SoundCloud. And it's on everywhere.
2: You're going to want to see it.
0: Nah, we be talking our shit.
2: It. See it. Yeah. Whatever.
0: I don't know. I can't really see myself. And I'm not. And this is not shade. Every episode, I'm trying to interview somebody. I get it. I guess the clicks and all that shit. And I guess that's why our shit is moving at our own speed. It's not like, because we not like, oh, we got to interview this. We got to interview somebody. Like, so it's like, if these podcasts don't have no guests, is there a podcast?
1: Yeah, that's what I feel the same way. Yeah.
2: Wait, what? If the
1: like a lot of podcasts, like a lot of hosts without a guest, like there's not really a podcast. They're not really interesting.
0: It's like,
2: I don't agree. So then that means they're not interesting?
1: No, not you.
0: No, what
1: you're
0: I'm saying
1: about
0: is
1: some
0: right?
1: other people.
0: See, our podcast, we don't have guests. It's just us. It's our personality that people are buying into.
2: Yeah.
0: These other podcasts, people are buying into the guests that they have.
2: So it's like,
0: so
2: without them,
0: without the guests, okay, will the people really buy into your product?
2: Right.
0: You know what I'm saying?
1: Yeah.
0: And that was my vision for this podcast from the beginning. Like, I wanted it to be me and people I know. I didn't want it to be where I have to interview somebody every week. Mm-hmm. Like, nothing in order to have, like, first of all, I don't even like interviewing people. You notice, I don't like interviewing people. Unless it's something that's going to bring me some views or something in exchange. Other than that, I don't like really interviewing people. You know what I'm saying? Like, having to look them up and see what the fuck, where they from and all this shit. Like, if it's a paid interview, then yeah. But, like, really interviews, like...
1: Nah, I feel you.
0: Especially my friends. I hate interviewing my friends. SNS, T-Rex. I hate interviewing those guys. Because it's like...
1: You already know the answers.
0: Yeah, I know their life. So it's like, how do you interview like your friend?
1: Yeah.
0: Lee, how would you interview me?
2: I already know everything about you.
0: How would you interview me?
2: I don't know. I would just act like I don't know.
1: Yeah, a lot of people do that though.
2: Yeah, because I'm not the one that wants to
1: know. It's a skill. It is a skill though.
2: I'm not the one that wants to know.
1: It is a skill though. I'm not going to lie.
0: What?
1: It is a skill to interview. Like, if you know the answers, like, you gotta act like, you know, like you don't know the answer and shit. Like,
0: I can do it.
1: I know you could do that. I'm just saying.
0: What I do is, I'm gonna tell you the trick that I do. I do the shit that I feel that you need to promote, not whatever you want to promote. Whatever. Let's say I'm interviewing Rex, right? People know how tight we are. So when I'm interviewing them, like, I'm gonna ask them about at Rex. He'll just want to talk shit. But I'll ask him, like, so you got a battle coming up December 6th, right? Who you battling? Like, something like that. Like, I will ask him shit that I feel like, yo, this is what you need to be talking about, not what you want to talk about.
1: That's true.
0: And then it's just like, that's like, imagine me trying to interview Lee. I mean, I will ask her questions that will require a long answer from her. That way I wouldn't have to ask her too many questions. You know what I'm saying?
1: Mm-hmm. Yeah.
0: You get what I'm saying?
2: Yeah.
0: Like, I would ask you shit like shit that I know she's sore.
2: To keep me talking?
0: Huh?
2: To keep me talking?
0: Yeah, just to make a long answer. Oh, you want to have kids?
1: Maybe someday. I don't know.
0: How old are you?
1: About to be 43.
0: About to be 43?
1: Yeah.
2: He said maybe someday.
1: I don't know. Yeah, I know.
0: You're about to be 40. Yeah. Fuck it.
1: Yeah.
0: I'm going to have a kid at 43 or 44.
1: Why not? Now, usually they be doing that. But
2: they
1: be doing that.
2: Nah, it's true. Now, a lot of people,
1: especially women,
0: my brother,
2: in their 40s and up are having kids.
1: Yeah.
2: I was just talking to my coworker about that too. Her friend just got married and had a kid, and they're both in their 40s.
0: I think kids born to parents in their 40s these days are in a safe space. Because you're 40, you know already, like, you know what I'm saying?
1: Oh, yeah.
0: These kids that be born with their parents be 20, like, a 25-year-old mother now, her son probably looks like a YN. Guaranteed. Guaranteed.
1: You know, you go, like, you find your person, you know what I'm saying?
0: So, and I'm not saying just a 25-year-old woman. I'm talking about, like, a young couple together. Like, with the baby daddy that will still want to be in a gang. He wants to be a rapper.
2: Like, I can't. Yeah. I couldn't. Yeah. I would, like, kill myself.
0: Imagine Lee was 25. Like, I couldn't. Had a 25-year-old boyfriend.
2: Like that? Oh, my God. Oh, like.
0: Yeah, they would be fighting. I know 100% they would be fighting. Fist fighting. 1,000%. If you had a 25-year-old boyfriend.
2: Why you say that?
0: Because you don't stand for certain shit. And a 25-year-old nigga, he wants to hang out with his niggas.
2: Oh, yeah, we're gonna fight for sure.
0: He want to smell like weed. Ew. He don't want to get manicures.
2: Ew.
0: You know what I'm saying? Like, he
1: yeah, his priorities are messed up.
2: Yeah.
0: He wears long johns under every pair of jeans.
2: Ew.
1: He want to go to the club.
0: Want to go to the club. Broke.
2: Sweaty balls.
1: He want to get a section and a bottle.
2: With no
1: strippers,
2: money.
0: But don't want to chip in for the rent.
1: Yeah.
0: How you don't want to chip in for the rent, but you want to get a section in the bottom?
2: Yeah, that's insane.
1: Word.
0: Yo, niggas' priorities be fucked up.
2: OD. All twisted.
0: Niggas won't pay rent. Yo, one time, right? And I put my hand up to God. I strike me dead. We was coming out of party. I think it was me and my cousin P. I think we was in an auto club party. Leaving an auto club party, right? And the nigga downstairs was like, yo, bro, we had mad fun, bro. Yo, I spent my rent money, but fuck it, it was worth it. Like, we're leaving the club, it's two niggas just talking. And the nigga's excited. I guess he must have cracked a couple of bottles or whatever. And he said, yo, I spent my rent money, but fuck it.
1: That's crazy.
0: Is that not insane?
1: That's insane as fuck.
0: That is a sickness.
1: Oh, yeah.
0: That's a sickness. Like,
1: oh, yeah.
0: If you spend your rent money to go out, that you're sick.
1: Oh, yeah.
0: Because no one, you didn't need to go out that bad.
1: Word.
0: You know what I'm saying? But motherfuckers spend their rent money. Yo, nah, I don't know how they do it. Can't do it.
1: Word.
0: You won't see me.
1: Yeah.
0: And now the way I feel today, like today, the way I feel. Even if I have money, you probably won't see me.
1: Like, oh, yeah. We know that.
0: Like, yeah.
2: I look at people I used to go out with still going out the way we used to go out. And I'm like, ew. Like, you still doing that?
0: It's not fun
2: no more.
0: It's
2: the same thing. Like, your posts are the same. You're smoking hookah the same. You're with the same people. Like, did anything change in your life?
0: No.
2: That's, like, super sad.
0: Yo. Now it's not fun. There's no dancing. It's
2: like, yeah.
0: First of all, they got bottle. Niggas in there. Like they should. You know what they should go back to? Dress code.
1: Okay.
0: Clubs should go back to dress code and stop taking money for so a nigga with a hoodie could get in.
1: Yeah.
0: Like clubs. If clubs went back to dress codes, like button ups, like nah, fam, you ain't getting in with them sneakers. Like if clubs
2: so
0: went back to that.
2: Shoes?
0: Huh?
2: Shoes?
0: Yeah, some nice shoes or
1: yeah.
0: Khaki, you know what I'm saying?
1: Slacks. Yeah.
0: My mother's loafers.
2: We not in your ever.
0: You know my mother. You see my loafers? Yeah. Yeah, but
2: like that will never happen now.
0: Some Pradas.
2: Like people,
1: no, that's definitely
2: even people
1: that era was much
2: even
1: better.
2: People your age is dressing like
1: yeah.
2: Young.
1: Sagging.
2: Yeah, like that
1: yo,
2: is
1: our
2: never
1: age,
2: be a
1: like
2: thing
1: sagging,
2: anymore.
1: That's crazy.
0: I don't sag my jeans.
1: No.
2: We're not talking about you.
0: No,
2: we're
0: just
2: talking about
0: I
2: people
0: felt,
2: your
0: I felt,
2: age.
0: No, I felt guilty for
2: people your age can are still doing things people in their 20s are doing. And it's like when y'all back then was doing, nobody, y'all seen people older than y'all doing that?
0: Nah, when we went to clubs,
2: like, that's crazy.
0: That's a good point, Lee. That's a good point. When we went to clubs, it was only niggas our age in
2: you
0: the club.
2: You see?
0: But at least back then, though, like I said, niggas could dance. There was a dance floor. You know what I'm saying? And shit like that. Now it's like
1: They don't do that anymore. Just strippers
0: and
1: shit.
0: Ski mask on.
2: I gotta get a little liquor.
1: Yo, ski mask is crazy.
2: Get a
1: like
2: loose, you know.
1: Yeah. Yeah. No. Sometimes like it's cool, you know what I'm saying. But no, the ski mask shit is out of hand. Like the summer and shit, people be wearing ski masks everywhere. Like what the fuck?
2: They're breath stinks.
0: Yo. We went out. Did we go out for your birthday?
2: Yeah.
0: We did, right?
2: Went to Brown Sugar.
0: And you know what? I feel like I had more fun with her when we went out to eat the day before. I like Brown Sugar. No shade to Brown Sugar.
2: I'm so simple. Like I like stuff like
0: Brown Sugar was cool. We went there. We had some drinks.
2: Now
0: we
2: always and we're always with people like that are good to go out with.
0: We had a good time at Brown Sugar, but
2: the atmosphere,
0: and it had nothing to do with
2: the
0: people.
2: It's the atmosphere.
0: I felt like personally, I had more fun when we went out to eat the day before for our birthday.
2: And it was just us.
0: City Island, right?
2: Yeah, Seafood City. No, not Seafood City.
0: Don't ever disrespect.
2: It was by Seafood City though.
0: Yo.
2: What's it called?
0: Yo.
2: Lobster House.
0: Yo.
2: Yeah.
0: Don't go on the air making. Having niggas think I took you to
2: Seafood
0: City.
2: He took me to Seafood City, yo.
0: For her birthday. It was at Lobster House.
2: That was Lobster House.
0: That's when we
2: and
0: had
2: it was
0: the,
2: like low-key empty, too. I like when it's
0: and
2: like
0: and the drinks was good.
2: No, yeah, they
1: that's
2: be strong
1: cool.
2: there.
0: And we had a, like I said, I had more fun
2: they
0: with
2: her. They give us free shots.
0: Out eating. Yeah. Than in a spot. You know what I'm saying? And it don't have nothing to do with Brown Sugar. It could have been any spot. Just like, it's not the same.
2: No,
0: like nobody's enjoying. Like you can look around the club, nobody's dancing. There might be a few busty, dusty bitches twerking, but that's it.
1: Right.
0: But if you look around, no one's dancing. Because
1: the club scene's changed. They don't want you to dance. They want you to buy a section and a bottle.
0: And do what?
2: Stand there with the and make sure you pay for that bottle in that section.
1: They think it's cool. You're cool and VIP and shit. That's people's goals now, the young people. And it's like that's not really fun. That's like extremely overpriced
2: they're
1: overpriced
2: they're
1: like
2: worried
1: shit
2: about how people view them
1: yeah
2: that's
1: they
2: why.

0: drinks each.
1: Yeah, it was.
0: Mm-hmm. I paid like $1.40. Mm-hmm. The bottle would have been $300, and we was lit.
1: Yeah, we was lit.
0: We had 4 drinks each, shots because it was her birthday.
1: I'm like, do not buy that bottle.
0: I was. It's her birthday. I was gonna buy a bottle.
1: That's it was already late too. I knew. I didn't want to be too lit, but I wanted to be lit, and we was good.
0: Yeah, we had a good time. Yeah. Shots of brown sugar. Mm-hmm. But it's just not the same going out. That's why
1: people don't think smart. They just think.
2: Yeah, like the post is very important to them.
1: Even in person, like they worried about how people looking at them. Like, oh, he just bought 5 bottles. Nah, that's lit.
0: That nigga, he's lit.
1: He got money.
0: No, that nigga's dumb.
1: Like, no.
2: Yeah,
1: what? He actually don't got any more money now.
2: Yeah.
1: That's it. It's gone. Blew it.
0: Where we went to go eat?
2: But it's also dumb to like have to save up money for something like that.
1: Mason Pickle.
0: That's we went to fucking. We're gonna switch gears because that club shit gets me mad. Cause I'm just like, nah, because I feel like all these years I just got robbed. I'm like, wow, what did I do that for?
1: Thank God I stopped so soon.
0: Lucky.
2: Yeah, lucky.
0: We went to eat last Friday. Went on a date. Where do we go?
1: Mason Pickle.
0: Mason Pickle. Yo,
2: what is that?
0: That is on Broadway and 90.
1: Wait,
0: the Butter Spot is right up the block from the Butter Spot. It was like what?
1: Wasn't it like 40 something?
0: 40? No, it was like 88th Street or
1: 83rd. 90. I think it was like 83rd.
0: It was. Mm-hmm. It was like in the 80s over there, 86. It was on 84th. It's on 84th and Broadway.
2: Okay.
0: Because remember, it's the church is on 86, and it was 2 blocks. Mm-hmm.
2: Okay.
0: The church on 84th and Broadway. Yo, the food in there was delicious.
2: Word? I'm going to check that
0: and
2: out.
0: And the drinks?
1: And you know what's crazy? It wasn't like your typical drinks. Like, I'm going to order Henny. No. He was like, they have their own.
0: They got their own
1: cocktails
0: like,
1: already made, like in the menu.
0: Like, their menu is like mostly like Jack Daniel on their menu.
1: Yeah,
0: like
1: there's a lot. And how a lot of their house liquor, but like their house liquor is like.
0: They don't really got Henny and yo, Don Julio. They don't got that. Mm-mm. This is like some trendy type. You could go there and vibe. And you got. Yo, that this certain place
2: I'm
0: is like.
2: That spot.
0: That's a place where I can go and sit with my back to the door.
3: 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I'm fucking with them BX boys, man.
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8: We're back on the Ride 950 Lounge, still joined by the best team in radio, and we have a special guest with us today. It's a woman who has overcome a lot of adversity. We're seeing things play out in real time, but we have to remember that real people who are not necessarily celebrities go through some issues, and this young lady here has done it. She's used this book for her own healing and her own health, but the book's a ministry to help others. Ladies and gentlemen, true survivor, the book itself, Alicia Lord. How you doing, Alicia?
9: Good
8: morning.
9: Good. How are you guys doing?
10: I'm glad great. You survived with that smile on your face.
9: I'm so happy to be here.
8: And I'm so happy you're here. Yes. And I got to thank our mutual friend Kay for making this happen.
9: Yes. Shout out to Kadisha.
8: I ain't gonna say that name 3 times. I just called us the letter K. Right. But obviously somebody who's put us together. But
9: yes.
8: Let's talk about you for a minute. From Brooklyn, New York.
9: Okay, yes. I am originally born in Barbados. I've lived in Queens my whole life, over 24 years.
8: Okay.
9: And then I moved to Brooklyn. I think I've been in Brooklyn for like 10 years now.
10: And you ain't going back.
9: I drive back to Queens, right? Because my mom is still in there, and my, you know, I have my grandparents.

0: parents and stuff that still live in Queens. Right. But I like Brooklyn. Brooklyn is good.
1: No doubt.
2: Brooklyn likes you.
0: I would hope so, right?
1: So growing up in Queens, you know, obviously, you know, I'm from the Bronx. We used to say Queens is where all the cute girls were at, because they all had homes in the basements.
0: Really?
1: So, you know.
2: Basements?
1: Yeah, you didn't deal with no project hallways in Queens. That was just a myth. I don't know if that's true or not. But obviously, you know, talk about your youth growing up. Coming from Barbados, now coming to Queens. How was that? Give us the youth, the young Alicia, and what things you went through in family life.
0: So I migrated from Barbados when I was 5. Mm-hmm. So I came here when I was young and with my parents. And they just wanted to come to New York because they heard it was a better life. Mm-hmm. And I grew up in Bricktown in Queens.
1: Right.
0: And I guess that was a famous place to be. Right. Right. And I was a tomboy my whole life. So I love to play ball. I like to be outside, active. Jump double dutch. So okay. I used to just be outside with the kids, just hanging out. And just
2: stealing lunch money from the younger kids.
0: No, I wasn't a bully.
1: She wasn't the gooch, Brody.
0: No,
2: I
0: was just a laid-back, quiet person. Mm-hmm. And I just love sports and just being active. So that was me growing up.
1: Was writing part of your youth background? Was it like a situation like while you was outside and enjoying, you know, what these kids to me seem to miss, the fruits of just enjoying living life in the city. Was writing important to you at that time?
0: I think as I got in my teenage years and started going through like peer pressure and things like that, I had a great English teacher that believed in me. I forgot her name. That's terrible.
1: That's okay.
2: You shouldn't even said that then. You know what I'm saying?
0: But she's the one that actually pushed me to write because she was my English teacher. And she used to always challenge me to write stories and things like that. And at first, I'm like, what is this?
1: Right.
0: And then it just kind of sat with me. So every time I had thoughts about certain things, I used to just write it down. And I realized it was just a way for me to flush things out that I wasn't expressing.
1: No doubt. And as growing up, when it comes to like relationships and stuff like that, you know, talk about that from a standpoint being a teenager. You know, obviously, you know, you laugh. Must be something really juicy. But talk about just the youth aspect, because I think, again, and I'm leading this up to come to the book part eventually. Right. But, like, it was a time where, you know, young men, while we weren't always the you know, we had our issues, too. We was less respectful, at least. Mm-hmm. Talk about your youth growing up when it comes to boys and what you saw and what appealed to you at that time.
0: I think it was hard for me growing up. From a Caribbean standpoint is that my parents were very strict. So boys was just like, even though you see them, they didn't exist. You know, make sure they're invisible. Mm-hmm. So for me, it was tough. Right. But I guess my invisible power, I always call it, was being a tomboy.
1: Yeah.
0: Because I could just blend in. I didn't have to be a girl and have to, you know, I could just be me.
1: Right.
0: And I could just be one of the homeboys. And I think that made it a safe space for me.
1: Yeah.
0: I think guys respected me more because when you're a homeboy, they look at you like you regular.
1: You rocking with us.
2: You kissed Alicia? What? I thought she was one of us.
0: Right. So, but none of that happened because I used to just wear a lot of Carhartt jeans, baggy sneakers, like 3-4 sizes.
2: You was a brat.
0: Right. So they didn't really look at me as, you know, a girl. So I think that made things much easier for me growing up.
1: So when did the switch come? When did the transformation? Because obviously you're not in Carhartt today. So
2: it was that first game of basketball. Like, damn, I didn't know Alicia. I didn't know I hit her. Yeah, I'm sorry.
1: So when did that switch come around where you was like, hey, you know, I'm a beautiful woman and, you know, I'm going to have to be, I want people to perceive me as such.
0: The switch came because of my dad. I was too much of a tomboy for him. I think they were concerned whether I was like switching ends. And you know, Caribbean nature, they ain't trying to have that. So
1: this is a family program. Go ahead.
0: Right.
2: The sexuality you are. That's
0: right.
2: You are.
0: So I think, you know, they were just like, okay, you need to be a girl at some point.
1: Right.
0: And I was just comfortable.
1: Yeah.
0: And then my aunt, which is in Canada, she was a model at the time. And she came over for the summer. And then she was just like, yeah, let's go shopping. We're going to switch you up. And I'm like, okay, let's do it. And then that's when the switch came.
2: So the makeup and everything.
0: I don't think it was so much makeup. I think it was just the clothing, just to make me look like a girl, put me in dresses.
3: And I guess it was very uncomfortable for the first couple of weeks.
0: Oh, my God. Was it? It was, because I remember the first time I came out that summer afternoon and I was going to go shopping on Jamaica Avenue. And then, you know, my normal homeboys. So I'm walking and they whistling and carrying on.
1: Right,
0: so
1: right,
0: I was just like,
2: she's here.
0: So they had no idea it was me.
1: It was a pivot. Yeah.
0: Right. So when I turned around, it was like everybody was so shocked. They was just like, we didn't know you had all of that underneath there.
2: Damn,
0: yes. Right. And then I was just like, man, my invisible power is gone. And here I am.
2: I wonder what young MA thinks right now.
1: What was young MA?
2: Well, they said they tried to make her girly once.
1: I don't believe they talk
2: in
1: about
2: the rap
1: that
2: song.
1: But that's for your personal being. Again, we're talking to Alicia Lord, book author of True Survivor. So we get through the high school years, and I'm assuming you went to college
0: college later on in life. I didn't get the opportunity. I wanted to go out right after high school, but it was so many things happening with my parents and separation. And I moved out since I was 17. I've been on my own. So college for me was always something I wanted to do because I loved healthcare. I wanted to become a doctor. That was my initial goal.
1: Right.
0: So I didn't get the opportunity later on in life. But I was just like, nonetheless, I don't care. I'm going to just do it. So it came much later on.
1: Right.
0: Actually, when I was pregnant, just going through and then going through a tough relationship, I started going back to school.
1: Now that, got it.
3: So then how was it for you when you had to be on your own at the age of 17?
0: I guess if you read the book. So what made me go on my own was that my mom and my sister was having an altercation. I just came in from being a bridesmaid at a wedding. So my feet hurt. I'm hot. And they were just like going at it. And it got physical to the sense that my sister didn't feel safe. So it got to the point where she was just like, you know, I try to break them up because that's what I walked into, breaking them up. And it just got to the point where my mother was just angry with everything. And she was just like, you guys got to go.
1: Right.
0: I don't think she was necessarily pointing to me. I think it was mostly her, but because I was in the middle of it. And I didn't feel that way, but I wanted to, you know, obviously make my sister feel happy. And I decided to go with her. And that was my initial way of being on my own.
2: What did you, I mean, I didn't read the book yet, which I will. Did you have like, did y'all have a plan on what y'all was going to do being so young and then leaving the house like that?
0: Well, I think my sister had a plan, and I didn't know what her plan was until...
2: It's always black people. Always got a plan. They'll never tell nobody else that's involved. Yeah.
0: So she was just like, come, you know, we need to get out of this space. It's not a good space. It's not healthy. And then I had my younger brother at the time, and me and him was very close.
1: Right.
0: And I felt guilty to leave him, you know? So I was just like, man, I'm just between a rock and a hard place.
1: So the home was it always volatile in the home?
0: I think it was volatile because that time it was the separation starting to happen between my parents. So I think my mom was just dealing with all of that anger or whatever else she was.
2: Emotions.
0: Yeah, the emotions was just tough. And then having three kids and doing it on your own and just buying your first home.
1: Right.
0: Yeah. It was a lot for her.
3: Yeah, because I think also, too, with most of the situations, like with a lot of women.
0: Yeah.
3: By the time they get to a certain age, like 16, 15, they have their own thoughts and their own ways, like how they want to do things, and then women start to bump heads.
0: Right.
3: And then that also caused a little extra aggravation as well at times.
0: Right. And I think for my sister, she was going through that because she was actually in college.
1: Right.
0: And wanted to pursue law school. So I think she was just like, she had her goal in mind. And that's what she was just at. And she was like, I'm not dealing with your stuff.
1: Right.
0: I don't want to deal with your mess. I already got my life lined up. And I didn't have a plan. I went with her, still dealing with the guilt. And I stayed at my aunt's house that has, I think, 5 kids in a 2-bedroom in Brooklyn.
1: Okay.
0: And that's where I ended up. And my sister went and stayed with one of her friends. And what she said to me was that she'll come back for me once she's situated.
1: Mm-hmm.
0: And I was leery.
2: That's what black people say, too.
0: I was leery about it. But, you know, nevertheless, I'm out here, right?
2: Uh-huh.
0: So
2: you already made the commitment.
0: I was just there. And, fast forward, She came back and told me that she couldn't be my mother. She wasn't sure if she can control me, was the word.
1: Wow.
0: And that was my journey of just being on my own.
1: When you look back at that situation, and that's really being a mother yourself, a tremendous thing for somebody to say.
0: Right.
1: Do you think that as you look back now as an adult woman and kind of look at things in hindsight, that kind of affected how you dealt with relationships and or how maybe some of the, you know, the things you got involved with, some of the people, you know, was it something you were searching because maybe mom kind of put a Heisman out and said, you know, don't want to deal with that?
0: Right. So I think in life, people in general go through a lot of things. And right then and there was rejection for me, right? And we don't know how to process that until we really take a deep dive in healing.
1: Right.
0: And for me, it's more spiritual. And yeah, I was going through a lot of rejection and wanting somebody to want me, right? So that's where you go wrong, right?
1: Yeah.
0: In relationships.
1: Right.
0: You start to look for what
1: looking
0: it is that
1: love
0: you're
1: in
0: missing.
1: All the wrong places.
0: Yeah.
1: Yeah.
0: Right.
1: Yeah.
0: So yeah, it was a very big effect for me. Definitely.
4: I mean, how's the relationship? Is your mother still alive?
0: Yes, my mother's
4: so
0: still.
4: How's the relationship with y'all with her now? That now it's been years later, you know, has it healed?
0: I have healed. I have healed because just going through everything in my life and then having my son, and my son is 9 years old, awesome with autism. And then also being a widow, I think I had to just do a lot of work for myself.
1: Wow.
0: Right? So me and my mom, she's still alive. She's very much a part of my son's life because my son loves her. Mm-hmm. I just think sometimes you have to understand a person from where they are.
1: Yeah.
0: And you could just pray for them, because that's what I do for my family members, to just find that healing, find that deliverance that they need to move forward. But we're just cordial.
4: No, it was. Cut you off. Oh, go ahead.
1: We got to take a quick break. Okay. I want to come back. You got a quick sec? You want to make it quick?
4: I just want to think. It seems that did your sister infest you and your younger brother to be against your mother, or your mother just didn't give a damn what was going on in the household because of her personal battle with your father?
0: I don't really think my sister had an influence. I think I always had my own mind. So I think for me, she didn't really infest. My little brother was maybe 9, 10 years old at the time. And because me and my little brother were so close, my sister was always distant from us. So she couldn't really infest something that she wasn't really a part of, if that made sense.
1: Okay. No doubt. 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
2: We're back on the Rod Nafi Lounge, still joined by Alicia Lord, author of True Survivor. Again, a story of a memoir of her child and tribulations that, again, I believe and I know from our conversation helped you get through, but obviously there to help others, because we like to think that everybody has somebody to talk to,
3: right?
2: But everybody necessarily doesn't. Mm-hmm. And sometimes you got to find the will within, the hero within, and sometimes whether that's watching something or reading something can help you find the strength to carry through. Let's fast forward. Obviously, you mentioned when the situation happened at home, you was pregnant, you stayed with relatives, wasn't the most ideal situation. When you met the situation with the book, let's talk about that. When you met this gentleman, and obviously beginning was great, but then certain things started to sour.
4: Which gentleman, though? When I was in a 10-year relationship?
2: Yes, the 10-year, yes.
4: Yeah, he deserved a whole chapter.
2: Yeah. I'm trying to step lightly. But
4: yes, it did. Right. So, wow, let's try to really channel back to that. Mm-hmm. So when we met initially, I was just working. That time I was working at Michael C. Fina.
2: Michael C. Fina, I know it well.
4: Right, you know, all things happy, bridal.
2: Mm-hmm.
4: And that time Black Planet was the thing, right?
5: Uh-huh. Wow.
4: Yeah, showing
2: we'll
4: my age,
2: we'll share our
4: right?
2: Black Planet stories later, but like, continue.
5: Reminisce.
4: And I didn't know about it. It was one of my coworkers. She was like, girl, you know, it's time for you to date. And I'm just like, girl, I ain't got time to really think about that. My mind is just not there. So she's like, you need to enjoy it. Let your hair down or whatever. Right. So I was like, okay, it's summertime. Why not? So I add my profile on there. And then, you know, the Bing starts.
2: Yeah.
4: So
5: we all have profiles.
4: Right. So he didn't really have a picture. I think it was real, real small.
2: Mistake one, but go ahead.
5: Phantom.
4: Right.
5: Yeah.
4: So, you know, we were just talking, and I was just looking at the women on his page because I was just like, okay, I don't look like none of these women. They a little bit extra voluptuous, showing a whole lot.
2: Yep, yep.
4: And my profile don't look nothing like this. Mm-hmm. Anyway, so, you know, we talked, and it was just real cordial and light.
2: Right.
4: And then it got to the point, I think probably a month or two later, he wanted to meet. And I was just like, ooh, okay.
2: So y'all have been chatting, I guess, on...
4: Yeah, just on Black Planet.
2: Okay, yeah.
4: And he was just like, yeah, I think it's time for us to meet so I could really see your face. And I'm just like, Lord. So then my friend, you know, hear her. She's like, yeah, girl, it's time. And I'm like, I don't want to do this. But I was like, you know what? Fifth Avenue is a very busy place.
2: Yes.
4: We meeting out here.
2: Right, yeah.
4: Right. So one day I was like, all right, I'm going to wear something nice and let him come. So he comes to my job and he comes in his car. He has a Nissan, black windows. And I'm sitting in the car. So I'm like, okay. So I'm walking towards this car now and I'm like, okay, you're not going to get out with these black windows? But anyway, a lot of people were around and he got on. I was just like, okay. You look good. What's the problem?
2: Right.
4: Right. So that's my initial reaction. Why can't you find someone outside of a computer?
2: Right.
4: But anyway, I was just like, okay. So took me near home.
2: Yeah.
4: And we just talked. And it was just cordial conversation. It was actually pretty cool.
2: So when did this become a relationship? When it started to become that you became an item?
4: That's what I wanted to know. I think we just hanged out all the time, mostly on the weekends. And initially, if I had known better, it wasn't a relationship. I think it was more of...
2: Situationship.
4: Right.
2: Yeah.
4: And another red flag that I ignored was that he would never take me to his house. It was always an excuse. Like, they were cleaning his house or...
2: Did he tell you he lived by himself?
4: He didn't tell me he lived by himself, but he just tried to leave as much detail out. It was like something was always happening. Yeah. Repairs. So he took me to his brother's co-op in Brooklyn.
2: Uh-huh.
4: And that's where we spent our weekends. And then we'll go our way during the weekend. We'll just talk. So at first, I didn't think anything of it because I wasn't looking for a relationship.
2: Right.
4: And then we kind of he kind of disappeared on me, ghosted me. I think it was like maybe 6 months later.
2: Hmm.
4: And I was just like, okay, that's weird. But nevertheless, I just carried about my business. And I think 6 months later, he re-popped up. I didn't want to see him.
2: So why did, after 6 months of like, you're in a situation with, no, I don't think it's a relationship. Y'all just doing adult things. But then he comes back 6 months. What made you take him back? Was it because of, And I'm trying to get my Dr. Ruth here going.
4: Right.
2: Is it because the situation of your youth and like wanting that love, or was a situation where just because it was more physical, you're like, oh, you know, he looks like, you know, somebody, you know,
3: a cool dude.
2: Yeah.
4: I think it's because I was comfortable. I think for me that's a big thing. I have to be comfortable with the person that I'm around, and because it didn't start off like that, it just started off really like chill.
2: Mm-hmm.
4: I think that's why I was okay. I was very reluctant to take him back though.
2: So when you take him back, mm-hmm. right, obviously it's a good, you know, Ike and Tina on one of the good days. But when did the problems start to happen? When did the, you know, because it's 10 years. So, you know, I know it's off and on, but it's still, you know, it's a run-on sentence. But when did the issues start where he was like, wait a minute, it's not the same person that I was comfortable with. It's not the same person that I thought I was falling for. Kind of discussed.
4: So I guess once I took him back, I got to know that he had a daughter. Mm. She was 10 at the time. I'm like, 10 is always my thing, 9 or 10. Mm. And there was like a, you know,
2: that you didn't know about.
4: That I didn't know about.
2: Right.
4: And I guess there were issues with the mother, you know, with that. And he lived with his mother. And he tries to voice that he was ashamed because he lived in a project at that time and all his mother and his sister lived there. So that's why he never wanted me to be there. He wasn't comfortable there. And I guess for me, that was a soft spot because I understand what it is to live in hard situations that you don't want. And I think that's what made me, you know.
2: So it sounds like, and again, we're talking to Alicia Lord, True Survivors, the book, go get it on Amazon and other places. But it sounds like you was almost giving him all the, all the excuses to make for you, like the home situation, oh, the child, and, you know, oh, you know, he didn't know about you. It sounds like you was trying to mother him from a standpoint where I'm going to give you all the, I'm not going to put anything on, give you any responsibility. I'm going to like give you all the passes. Do you look back at that now, or when you at least wrote the book and say, you know, wow, maybe I should have been more like, hey, I deserve better, or I should have been more like, this is not for me, or I should have looked at the signs and said, you know what, if you can't be upfront with me in the beginning, I'm done. Did you learn from that, or is a situation where like you look back now and go like, wow, you know, it's more about him and more his fault? What's your thoughts on that?
4: So I agree with you. I don't think it took me the book to really figure it out.
2: Mm-hmm.
4: I think the book was the icing on the cake as far as like continuing my healing journey, but I realized it a long time ago. Yes, I agree. I was mothering him, and I think I have a mothering spirit when it comes to men or people, I think, because that displacement that I wanted from my mom, I didn't get, right?
2: Yeah.
4: So I think when it comes to people, I can be that way. Yeah. So yeah, I think definitely. And it was just later on the line. And when I'm a person, when you tell me you want something or you want to get out of it, I'm a person, I'm going to find a solution.
2: Right.
4: So he said, I want to get out the projects. I don't want to be here no more. And I said, what are your goals? You know, what do you want to do?
2: Mm-hmm.
4: So he was like, I want a house. So I said, okay, you got money, you know, you got a down payment.
2: Well, that's the problem, right?
4: There are programs, you know, so we should start going to those programs. And me, I'm a person, I'm going to go find a connect. So I found a connect. She was a sergeant, but she also was a real estate broker. Right. Got the process started. Mm-hmm. And within a few months, he was already searching for his first home. And he bought himself a big brownstone in Brooklyn. And that's where he moved to. So I guess for him, it was just like, okay, I got to keep this girl around because she's about her business. Mm-hmm.
2: So you felt like, did you feel at that time that you was helping him grow? Or did you feel like at that time was a situation where he was just using me as a pawn?
4: No.
2: Or did it matter?
4: I think I was trying to show him that life can be different if you have someone in your corner that can motivate you and do different things rather than just do the normal foolishness, right? You need a woman that's going to be involved in what you want, your ambition, you know, motivate you.
3: basically. No doubt. Like,
4: right. So I think once he got the house, that was the icing on the cake. But then I had my apartment actually at that time. I lived by myself still because I was still leery about the whole situation. So I was like, he wants a house. Okay, I get him a house, but I still have my own apartment. Mm-hmm. And then once he wanted to move his mother into the house, that's when I started.
2: But they just moving the project to the house. I mean, that's all that was about.
4: Right. and she was reluctant because she was comfortable. I guess they had lived there so long, and right. The supermarket is across the street.
3: She knows everybody.
4: Right. It was just like, mm-hmm. I don't want to. So I was just like, okay, that's not my battle, right? You guys got to figure that out. Mm-hmm. And I was hesitant, but I was like, okay, we upstairs, she's downstairs. At least we still have our mm-hmm. own space as a two family. So I was okay with it. But I really didn't want to move, and I should have went with the hesitation of why. Something was just saying, like, don't give up your space.
2: Is that where the problem started to happen when you did move in? I mean, where it became, like, really a bad situation?
4: I think the red flags was there before I moved in, honestly.
6: But they say you find out more once you move in with a person.
4: Right. When you live with a person.
6: Once you live with a person, you find out way more than you do.
4: Right.
6: Because outside, you only see the representative.
4: Right.
6: And you see what's and you don't know what's happening to you actually live
4: with a person. To get in it. Yeah. So I guess, you know, I was still battling back and forth with the whole staying at my house. And then I eventually said, okay, I'm going to give up my apartment and I'll move in. And then I got excited. I was like, okay, I'm engaged. Yay. And, you know, let me start looking at wedding books. And
2: He still on Black Planet while this was all going on?
4: You know, I didn't even have time to check. Because I was working. I'm focused. I'm not thinking about none of that. Right. Because I'm like, okay, let me try to get in wedding bliss. Let me put the house together, you know, decorate and all that. So that's where my mind was at. Just trying to enjoy that space. And, you know, just trying to get the downstairs because it still needed repairs for his mom. So that became the focus. And our engagement was just went out the window. It's more like, let me get the house together for my mom. And I was just like, okay, you need to relax. Like, I understand you want to get it as perfect as for your mom, but it's starting to concern me. How important, like, your mom is. Is that, like, going to be your wife or is that your mom? And that's when I started to see, like, his mom was like his woman, like his person. And that started to be a concern. That's where the problems really started.
6: So he was more of a mama's boy then.
4: Oh, God.
2: That sounds worse than a mama's boy.
6: No, but mama's boys is going to put their mom over their relationship.
4: Right.
6: Because the mom dictates a whole lot of different things and makes sure that she's the first person in front of anything. So it's not like any type of things in that fashion. It's that he relies on whatever his mom tells him and whatever she can do and provide. So that's what that mostly goes into.
2: Right. So through this 10-year odyssey, you know, what was the final straw? What was it like, you know, what I got to turn this faucet off?
4: It was a constant thing for her. I was not her ideal woman mm-hmm. for him. Mm-hmm. Obviously, there were Guyanese and white. So they had blue eyes in their family, right?
6: Guyanese.
4: Indian white. So I think for her, it was more of that's what she wanted, tradition. So I used to be like, why you don't date? And he was just like, no, I want to, you lived in Myrtle Avenue, like the projects on Myrtle. You ain't going to see nothing but black girls, right?
2: Exactly.
4: With thick bodies. And I was just like, okay, I got Indian Remy here at the time. So that's as Indian as it's going to get. You know, like I didn't choose him. He chose me.
2: Right.
4: So it was always that situation. Like, she's always trying to tell me what I need to look like and I was like, I'm a person, I don't hold my tongue, right? So I try to be as respectful, but I'm just like, you need to like know your place. Right. And then I had to deal with a lot with the whole baby mother situation. His daughter eventually stayed with us for a little while, started progressing with school, because I'm a person, academics is my thing. So I started to just put her on the right path. Of course, the mother snatched her back out of the home because I'm doing too much, right? And she don't want to be around her. She want to be around me. And that it was just like so much going on. And then I'm like trying to figure myself out. And I'm putting myself on the back burner to get your life together. I think the last straw for me was I had lost my job during this time. And I didn't have a job. And for me, I'm like, that's a problem because I like to have my own money.
2: Right.
4: Right. So I said, okay, this is the opportunity for me to go back to school. And that's when I went and got my associates. And then his mother said to me, I don't know why you're going to school. Like, why can't you just find something to do? And I'm just like, you don't think academics is...
3: I am doing something.
4: Like, right. Academics is important, or to push your children to want to upgrade their life. And it just really struck something in me. Like,
2: you was kind of wasting away.
4: Yeah, but yeah. I was just like, not only that, your children. Like, you don't think your children should progress because maybe you didn't have the opportunity. You don't think, like, your children should have the opportunity. And that was it for me. I was just like, okay, I'm going to go to school. I'm going to get my associates. And I had applied to Starrett. I think 3 years ago, I started applying for lotteries random, just behind the scenes. And I remember the day he came and brought the letter. Mm-hmm. And it was an unmarked letter. And I said, let me open it. And it was just like, we've been trying to reach out to you to see, you know, if you still want an apartment. And I was just like, look at God.
2: Yeah, right.
4: Right. And you had until it was the same day to respond by 3 p.m. It was actually 2:30 that day. I grabbed my phone so fast and I called those people, and that was
2: the escape.
4: That was it.
2: Take a quick break. Mm-hmm. I want to come back and I want to talk about now the book and how people who read this book can find some refuge and use it almost as a workbook and a doctrine. Mm-hmm. Alicia Lord, True Survivor 950.

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4: We're back on the Ride Nafi Lounge, still having this lovely conversation with Miss Elisa Lord. Again, True Survivor is the book. You can go get it on Amazon or wherever you get your books at. And when we last left off, you've been telling us about your story and your buildup. But I want to dive in because, the beauty of this brand is that we have all type of people who watch and listen to our shows. And certainly, there's somebody who's watching today. Could be one, could be two, could be thousands. That are going through things or not knowing how to pivot to save their own lives. What would be some of the things you would share with somebody that's going through some of the things you went through and how your book can be a help to that person?
5: That's a really good question. Don't be afraid. I think a lot of people are afraid of things that they go through, whether it's rape, which is something in my book, yes. Rejection, grief, just trauma. It's a hard thing to kind of just deal with. Don't be afraid to deal with it because right. It affects everything in your life, from you being a parent to being a loved one. And find a place, find something that you're interested in, passionate about. And I'll say therapy. A lot of people shy away from therapy. Right. It's the most important thing that you can do for yourself.
4: Yes. But
5: for the people around you, to be an influence to them, because you want to stop. My goal is to stop generational trauma. And that's something I'm going to definitely expound on past True Survivor, because it's something that needs to be stopped. Like, so much hurt, and it just keeps going on and on and on and on. So therapy, for me, again, is spiritual. God has been my force. It's the reason I'm still alive.
4: Amen.
5: Going through suicide, severe depression. It's the reason I'm still here. So just find that passion, that place, do therapy, find a person that you trust to just release. It's important to do that. So yeah. Whatever that looks like to you, make sure you do that and make sure you heal. It's important.
6: Mm-hmm. Yes. The thing is that, I know the days, sometimes, it's good days and bad days. You go through your struggles.
5: Right.
6: But the thing is that to sit here and talk about it, that's a major step in healing. Because sometimes people can't talk about their misery. They just let it fester in.
5: Right.
6: That creates more of a problem. So for you to share your story in your book and to talk about it, mm-hmm. that's, you are beginning the process of healing, and you're probably healing somebody else.
5: Right. It was a point that, again, I just shun away from everything and just kind of hid to myself, and it just festered so much anger, so much pain, mm-hmm. and then obviously bad relationships, bad situationships,
6: Right.
5: Mm-hmm. And then now I'm a mother, and now I have an autistic child, and it's like more sensitive. I got to be good for him.
6: Right.
5: Growing up in this society, being a man and being judged and all these things, and I want him to be a good husband to
6: right.
5: somebody. Just being that example, and now that I'm the only parent that he has too.
6: Right.
5: So for me, it's like even that much more important. So yeah, I couldn't talk about it before like this. I'll be breaking down, but that's a part of healing, right?
4: Amen.
5: So what is it? I guess rain off or just let it out, to keep going. So yeah, it's important.
7: Yeah. I think the thing that's going to be very helpful too, because like even with just the cover of the book and the title, True Survivor is a good thing, because it captures the person's attention, because right. even though when you're saying that you're going to try to go out and heal yourself and everything else, some people are still in denial. And when they in denial, and maybe something may come up with saying true survivor will capture their attention and get them to read the book and see what you went through, and then maybe help them with some of the things that
8: lost when I take a loss. All look, gotta fight back. Need to hit a couple corners, hoping I'll be right back. Fight back, cause all that barking without the right snap might end up as your last shot for a nightcap. My mind's on its own track, running at a different pace. I pray that my body and my soul can try to keep up. My act needs a clean up to change a few things up. Scrap out the trash and switch a couple scenes up. Reroute the dream up. Waterfalls chasing through a left eye, hoping that the writer want to team up. Come on, focus now.
6: Oh, it look like a prison book.
4: Like I said, you've been sitting there for too long.
6: Because I see the picture in the back. Because you got, no, she got saying, a prison outfit on.
4: I think what I see, Lord, is
6: I see clear blue skies.
4: Is sun breaking through concrete.
6: Okay.
4: Which means there is a morning. That means there is a pivot. That means there is an opportunity for the sun to shine again. Like, you know, you ever see when rains all time, like 5-6 straight days and the sun comes out, it's a different sun to shine again. Like, you know, you ever see when rains all time, like 5-6 straight days and the sun comes out, it's a different feeling. Sun has vitamins in it.

0: against time. Half a fight in chest. Right? So let's take that 325, 330,000 people who listen. And let me say that in that 325,000, let's say we have 62,500 individuals to whom and which have a similar story or in a similar place, right? Here's what I know. They're not going to read your book. They're locked into whatever box that they've put them in. They're institutionalized to their moment. But they're listening to you right now. I need you to speak to them. If you could say anything to them as they listen to you in a place where you were that prompted the transcription of your thoughts into this written medium, what would you say to them?
1: I would say to them, this has been a difficult process. And don't be afraid. Died.
0: Stroke hit X, but my brother's still alive. My daughter got sickle cell, hemoglobin SC. My stepfather's cancer, just so sisters ain't test me. Everything stressing me. No money, more problems.
1: Just be strong people all the time, and you don't have to be. Don't think that that's something you have to be. Sometimes you're going to be weak. I'm weak. I'm a aware person. I go through a lot alone. I got to do multiple things on my own. And I think sometimes...
0: No money, more problems. Big words pressing me. Thinking
1: it's difficult. So don't be afraid to be vulnerable. And like I said, find someone that you're comfortable with. Or even if you want to write to me. Just to help or just to vent, to talk to, just someone to be that ear for you to release whatever it is that you're going through. Find that person, and I'm here. You can inbox me. You can even call me, because I think that's important. You don't have people that you feel comfortable being vulnerable with, and therefore you just leave it all boxed up.
0: How many more problems I'm yet to see? Damned if I do and if I don't, then I'm damned. When all I want to do is journey. Follow that allowed or precipitated your U-turn from imminent institutionalization to your moment / high probability. Buckle strap, batteries up, nothing, buzzing eat up, grind down some lead, find narrow some trees up, buzzing ears up, hello, this here shit's all free up, and line everything up like J. Rose with a clean cut, I'm losing it, my mind's playing tricks.
1: Had my son, yeah, thank you. And not understanding, you know, he's nonverbal at the time, and you know, he's like putting holes in the walls. I'm thinking about killing myself. And I'm just like, Lord, so if I, you know, die in this apartment, no one is gonna know, right? They're only gonna probably smell me at some point.
2: Wow.
1: And we my will. Son will only have one parent, and he doesn't deserve to have none. And I was just like, okay, it's got to be a point that I got to pick myself up and I got to make this change for him. He has to have a strong parent. And just thinking about my late husband and cancer, and the day before he passed, he didn't want to urinate in the urinal. And that stuck with me till this day. He was like, you're going to have to get me out of this bed. I want to use the toilet. And I'm just like always thinking about how resilient he was. And I see it in my son. I'm just like, I can't give up. That's it. Yeah. That was it for me.
2: No doubt. Well, like I said, not to make it religious, but we are all religious folks, is that, you know, God puts people and things in our lives, whether that's family, children, relationships, to make us stronger. And I think, again, the woman you have become is something that anybody will be proud of. And I'm so proud that we were able to make this happen. Kay's in the building. Big shout out to her.
1: Shout out to Kadisha.
2: Right. And I'm glad we was able to reconnect you guys.
1: Yes. I love her.
2: But again, this is something that I think when you, and I, you know, again, like I said, we bring a lot of people on, but your story in this book and the pieces that I've had the opportunity to read were really strong and powerful, almost to the point where it made me blush on how I even wanted to present. Hold on, Rodeo. Oh. How I even wanted to present it. Mm-hmm. So from that standpoint, I commend you and I tell you, keep going. Thank and with that being my segment, question wise, what's next for you? Because again, the book is just one component, but taking the book on the road, is it speaking engagements that you're looking to do? Is it kind of TED Talks type stuff? Is it writing another book? What's the next step?

0: I don't know. I guess, you know, for me, I never limit myself. Mm-hmm. I definitely want to dig in the teaching of generational trauma. Mm-hmm. That is something I'm working on as building a presentation to teach people around the world. And yeah, just speaking to more people, podcasts, getting out in the community. Like, for me, I'm not limited. I'm open to do anything as long as it's me helping other people know, like, you can get past it.
1: Well, we got a network and we got a radio net. We got a streaming TV and a radio network. So I say that and probably opening my mouth before I should say it, but I do that a lot. But we have a situation that, hey, if you want to blast this out, we're here to help. Because I'm a believer, this is important. It's not just important, it's affected my family to an extent. It's obviously affected thousands and millions of people in this world. And if we don't attack the root, then that will continue to fester.
0: Right, and that's the generational trauma.
2: I want to say before we end this segment is that what you just said a minute ago, that title of your book is what you represented by quote that you said a minute ago about the cancer and everything.
0: Right, thank you.
1: Before we get all emotional in here, again, Alicia Lord, True Survivor, where can people find the book and learn more and get more information on you?
0: My book is on Amazon. You could go to Amazon, put True Survivor in, it will come there. Or, you know, you can reach out to me, TrueSurvivor1113@gmail.com or TrueSurvivor_ on Instagram. So that's
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11: We're back on the ride, 950 Lounge, still joined by the best team in radio, and we have a special guest. She hails all the way from Texas. She's called the Texas Peach. And if you're watching this video, you can see for a reason. She's now in New York visiting or doing whatever she wants to do, and she's made her way to the Best Man Radio and her maiden voice to 950 Lounge. Welcome to superstar herself, Miss Andy Anderson. Good afternoon, hon. How are you?
12: Good afternoon. Thanks for having me.
11: No, my pleasure. Our pleasure. I know, like I mentioned, and we were setting this up, you had a lot going on. You know, moving and grooving, and you know, like most of us, you know, we miss our clocks, and so it happens. So we appreciate you.
12: Why are you calling me out like that?
11: Oh, I'm not calling. That's all love. That's love. That's love, girl. That's love.
12: He's saying, "Listen, she was late."
11: But we appreciate you coming, nevertheless. You are somebody again, and when you know, obviously, when you look at the industry, you're somebody who's, you know, kind of a late bloomer of sorts. You didn't just start it, you know, out of high school and stuff like that. You had a career and a life. Talk about your previous world. I think you owned a spa business, right, mm-hmm. of some sort, right? Mm-hmm. Talk about that a little bit.
12: Yeah. Well, I worked for FEMA right out of college mm-hmm. for like 6 years. And then that was a really hard job. It was hard. I worked Katrina.
11: Wow.
12: Doing that, I was not getting bored with it. There was just, it was a hard job. It was a really mentally,
11: physical demanding,
12: emotionally and physically mm-hmm. demanding. I guess I stay in jobs like that. Mm-hmm. Anyways, I had a girlfriend who owned a salon. Mm-hmm. Her salon was in the red. She was not profiting
11: right.
12: and was about to lose it. So I bought the salon from her and then didn't like the hair part of it. So I was like, well, what do I know about skin?
11: Yeah, I have nothing to do with hair.
12: Yeah, I understand. Yeah, I understand.
13: You had to get them back. That's right. Get them back. Get them back. We give you permission. Lowball them
12: Listen,
13: if you have to.
12: You called me out.
11: So. Oh, it's all love, love, girl.
12: So I decided to add skincare therapy to that business.
11: Nice.
12: Got it in the green. Sold the business about 2 years later for a little bit of money.
11: Nice.
12: So, and then I did real estate after mm-hmm. that. And then I got into the adult industry.
11: And that was during COVID, right? So, so obviously, you know, like a lot of folks, we're all thinking about pivots and how, you know, what's going to happen when this thing, we don't know. We were living in so much uncertainty. Mm-hmm. And then obviously this happened up. So was it somebody who introduced you to it? Is it just like, hey, listen, oh, I can do that.
12: You know? So I, my husband is very, I don't know what I'm allowed to say here. Am I allowed to talk about swinging here?
14: Oh, he's a swinger?
12: So my husband and I were swingers.
14: Oh, okay.
12: And so we were already comfortable sexually, I guess.
11: Yes. Liberate,
12: with each other.
11: Liberate,
12: yeah. Mm. And so we, you know, he always encouraged me to be a little more fun, mm-hmm. I guess. Mm. And so when COVID hit, we were both just sitting at home. And so I had a girlfriend who was working Snapchat as a Snapchat, like, premium model. Mm. And she was making really good money. And right. I was like, let me try my hand at this. So immediately I started making good money because it's like 2020.
11: And everybody's home.
12: Everybody's sitting at home with government money.
11: Right, right.
12: And it's
14: why not spend it on me?
12: Yeah. So then I started webcamming on Chatterbait. And within like 2 months, I was a top streamer on there.
11: So the height was 0 to 3,000 pretty quick.
12: It was really fast. Mm-hmm. And I didn't think, I didn't know. You know, I was just like, whatever.
14: Well, I would be mad. My computer keep buffering. I'm like, damn, every time I get on her site, people could keep buffering.
12: Yeah, I mean, I'm sorry.
14: It's okay. It's skincare. It's skincare.
12: So after that, I had all of my fans were like, you need an OnlyFans. You need an OnlyFans. Right. And I was like, listen, I share enough of my personal stuff with you guys. You don't need to see that too. But once I started that, it was just kind of over with.
11: It was like
12: my husband and I are looking at each other like, we're making
11: It took us so long, right?
12: Six really good money here. Mm-hmm. So what do we do now? What do we do with this? Yeah. You know? And so my husband and I both are pretty business savvy. Mm-hmm. Both of us have business degrees. And so we just kind of started working it harder and harder. And it just became a thing. So the way that I got into the mainstream adult industry was about last year.
11: Okay.
12: I went to AVN with a plan. I was,
11: and for those who don't know, AVN is the Academy Awards of the adult industry.
12: Yeah, yes. So I was with a group called the Hot Wife Tour. Mm-hmm. I don't know if any of you have heard of it, mm-hmm. but I was with them, and it's a group of girls that basically get together and they do a bunch of content in one weekend.
11: Mm.
12: And so they go to different cities for every couple. They go to different cities for it every couple of months, mm-hmm. and it's really lucrative. But I was starting to like not find my place there anymore. I was getting kind of I was butting heads with not butting heads with the owners, but just
11: different creativity.
12: Yeah. I felt like, well, my business sense. I was like, this should just if it was mine, I would run it this way, and so. And I respect the way that they were running it. So I was like, okay, I don't know. I wasn't feeling it anymore.
11: Yeah.
12: So I was like, okay, I need some sort of plan here because you have to market yourself in the industry. Being a content creator, you have to market yourself heavily everywhere. And I was like, okay, I need something new. Like I need another thing, you know, shtick, something. Mm-hmm. So I thought, okay, let me go to AVN. I'm going to find an agent. I'm going to find a manager. I'm going to find
11: fish where the fish are. Because that's where everybody's at. Yeah.
12: Right. So I went in with my plan, found I'm going to hire an assistant. I'm going to do all these things. Executed the plan. And 2 weeks later, I was in mainstream.
11: Incredible.
12: Yeah.
11: And again, I think, you know, and again, we're talking to Andy Anderson, extraordinaire. Because you came in with the brain power. I think a lot of people come in and they're not necessarily savvy enough to be able to maneuver and have that game plan, but you had it because of your education and
14: finances and everything.
12: Well, to be fair, I think everyone has it in them that gets into the adult industry. They have it. I've I've heard some of these girls that are 18 talk, and really? It's like that are not, you know, higher educated,
15: right?
12: But they
15: street
12: have
15: smart,
12: it,
15: yeah,
12: and they could do it. They just don't know how, you know. So I think they're. I think a lot of people who don't know the adult industry are just like, oh, these dummies. It's the only thing they could do.
15: Right.
12: That's not
15: completely
12: true.
15: False.
12: That's
15: right.
12: Absolutely
15: yeah.
12: not true. I was just a little bit older.
15: Right.
12: And I think that's where I got the leg up, literally.
15: Hint, hint.
13: You already got a leg crossed, you know what I'm saying? I ain't going to say
12: nothing. That's where I had both legs up. I think I was, you know, because I was 40.
15: Yeah.
12: Getting into the mainstream industry.
15: Right.
12: And I'm up against girls that are, you know, 20 years younger than me.
13: Because you said you was much older. But do you feel you was kind of more seasoned? Regardless that I'm new at this, but I feel I'm more seasoned because I'm more older, I'm more mature, and I know what I want, and I know what I won't do.
12: Yes. Mm. Oh, yes. That's the thing that I, like, try to really get out to these girls is, like, I'll see so many of them, and they're like, oh, yeah, no, I feel like I have to do this. I'm like, right. No, baby, you don't.
13: Right, right.
12: You don't put your foot down and say, no, I'm not going to do it. I'll do it like this, but I'm not going to do that. And I think when girls start doing that, they're respected more in the industry. And so you can say, no, I'm not going to do that. It's okay.
15: Right.
12: And so I handle people with that. I'm not a diva and I don't try to be,
15: right.
12: But I will tell you absolutely not.
13: You was like a big, like basically a big sister to them.
12: Yeah.
13: To tell them what they could do and
12: or
13: what
12: their
13: they
12: mommy.
13: Should not do.
12: Right. Yeah. Know. Yeah. Mm-hmm. Yeah.
13: That's so, very important, you know, especially
12: I think,
13: in that industry to have somebody that will have your best interest instead of just somebody that says, get on your back and lay there.
12: Mm-hmm.
13: Now, come on.
12: Yeah, it is important. Yeah, so I wish that there was a more structured thing. And that's the thing that I'm kind of thinking about. Like, when I do decide to leave, what am I going to do? And I feel like I'll probably go into streaming. I'll probably stream on Twitch or Kick and just do that. I think that's what I'll end up doing. But I do think, like, I look around and I see that these younger people don't have a structure for their mental and emotional health, for saying what they can and can't do. And so I think that there is a business in that some way, somehow.
15: It is, yes.
12: To protect them. So, you know, maybe there's something like that could be a thing in the future.
16: I think what it is because mostly from beginning of time of the adult industry, it always been a lot of scrupulous people that was in there that did not really care about the people that's inside. They didn't care about healthcare. Mm-hmm. They didn't care about doing certain things. They also just like meet us at this hotel and we're going to do this, and you do all these things and then we out and then get paid pennies and don't even thinking about royalties and everything else. So when you don't have a good company that's really looking into your interest in protecting you, it can really be kind of a hard thing. Right now.
12: For sure. Even with, and there still are. There still are people in the industry that are like that.
15: Right.
12: It is getting better. Mm-hmm. I will say that I've met a lot of great people that even help me still.
15: Yeah.
12: You know? And so, I think that there is a need for that to help these people just kind of move a little more protecting themselves.
15: Yeah. Yes.
12: And even, I mean, if you even look at it, and it's going to get worse as we go on with the type of technologies that are coming out, you know, AI is really something we've been really talking about this, you know, because it's scary. Someone will be able to take your picture and then just turn it into making you do whatever they want. Right.
15: Correct.
12: So we are getting to that point of technology to where some
15: You good? No worries.
12: Sorry. I know.
15: You're fine.
12: You know, you're the first man that's told me to not talk dirty to them.
15: On camera. Oh, boy.
13: Should we go on break right now so we can see the other half of this?
15: Cut! Let's go. Oh, but go ahead.
12: When I was reading it, it was like, no cussing. And I was like, well,
15: it's some of our
12: fiddlesticks.
15: Some of our markets. Yeah,
12: we're
15: there
12: really
15: you go. Bumble. Screw. Go ahead. But yes.
12: So, Cash, what was I saying?
15: You were talking about the industry.
12: Oh, yeah. So AI, you know, we're coming into that era of where, so So there's going to have to be laws that are created to protect people, because, I mean, they can even do it to normal individuals and make them naked and make them doing, you know.
15: Which there's been a couple lawsuits out already about, you know, just people taking images off Instagram and.
12: Creating.
15: So we live in a really weird world, but we're going to take a quick break. Mm-hmm. I want to come back. I want to continue to dive in. You mentioned your quick odyssey for going to AVN and being on set. Obviously, that's a little bit different than doing your own stuff. We're going to learn more about that.
12: Okay.
15: It's Andy Anderson. It's 9:50.

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2: We're back on the Rod Nafi Lounge, still joined by the lovely super talented Miss Andy Anderson. And again, you can go find Andy wherever you like to watch your films and programming. We'll get into that later.
3: Make sure you got Wi-Fi.
2: Make sure. He's high in demand for a reason. But obviously, I want to go back from the AVN situation. You know, whirlwind, you make it happen. A few weeks later, you sign and you're doing stuff. Now, from just somebody who, you know, your lifestyle and doing your own productions, what was the difference? Was there any difference between a major production with other cameras and compared to you and your husband doing your own film setup? Talk about that.
4: Well, yeah. I mean, you immediately go from three people being in the room to, you know,
3: 120, 30 years.
4: Yeah, yeah. Mm. Like, if you have a full crew, it's you know, like 12 people. Mm. So, you know,
2: yeah,
4: it becomes very, and you're still having to have, you know, they want you to have the type of enjoyment that you would normally have.
2: Right.
4: Mm-hmm. So you have to, like,
2: it's almost trick your mental.
4: Ooh, yeah. Perform. Yeah. Yeah. So you still have to have a good time and performance. Like, whew.
2: Yeah.
4: So there was the difference in finding balance in that. Mm-hmm. But other than that, it was really, and the time too.
2: Right.
4: Like, a collab will take 30 minutes. Whereas, right, you know, I'm in and out of my collabs with paperwork and everything. I'm done by, yeah, you know, an hour.
2: Yeah.
4: And so when you're on set, like, it could take anywhere from 3 hours to, I've been on sets that are 14 hours.
2: Woo. Wow.
4: Yeah. So yeah, when I shoot for Vixen or Brazzers, you know, mm, those are long days.
2: Right.
4: Those are super long days.
5: Now, with most of these productions, do they also have to give you a script as well?
4: Mm-hmm.
5: And you have to memorize the script and memorize, or do they let you ad lib a little bit sometimes?
4: So, a lot of times you could ad lib. Okay. It's not word for word typically. So yeah, you can add a little bit of and that's why they, when places like Brazzers hires you, the reason why they hire you is because you're good at that. So, you know,
3: that wasn't in the script.
4: Hey,
2: let that go. Let that go.
5: Let's get the people going.
4: Give me more. Give me more. Yeah. Yeah. So it works out.
2: No doubt. So when it comes to, like, okay, with being on set, and I know, like, there's certain artists that they'll travel to maybe Miami or LA or something, mm-hmm, and they'll just do their rotations. Mm-hmm. In this situation, is it, when it comes to the financial aspect, is it just we pay you for the assignment? Is there royalties involved in Adele films? How does that work from a business perspective?
4: Yeah, there are no royalties involved.
2: Oh, wow. Okay.
4: No, so they pay you a flat rate,
2: okay,
4: that day. Mm. You get paid at the
2: performer
4: end of the day.
2: Rate, right.
4: Yep. And whatever your rate is, and it varies from, you know, when you're new to when you're not new.
2: Right.
4: And it varies to, you know, what, your demand as well.
3: Is this, is this, are y'all in your union or anything?
2: Union?
3: Well, I was just saying, you're getting paid per hour. 14
6: there's
3: hours.
6: No, there's no union.
3: 14 hours is 14 hours.
2: There's no union.
4: There's no union. Oh, if no there was, don't you think, like what we were talking about earlier,
3: the industry would be a little more. I thought the industry was trying to get a union. I thought they were trying to get a
4: union. I don't think that can be a thing just because, like, the legalities of it. Yeah. Like, think about that. It's illegal in some states to even film.
2: Yeah. Oh.
4: So, like, to get a union?
2: Mm-hmm. Yeah, because the state you're in that you call home has some restrictions
4: so
2: now.
4: So conservative.
2: Yeah, yeah.
4: I don't think you can own over a certain amount of adult toys
2: in
4: the
2: crazy.
4: State of Texas. So,
2: yeah,
4: you know.
2: Texas.
4: Oh, I know. Yeah.
3: I thought everything was big in Texas.
2: Well, don't let them find out.
4: Well, that is true, but so are their very conservative views.
2: Big,
4: you know?
2: Big views. Big views.
4: Big. It's funny. I basically live in two states where, you know, Texas is extreme on the conservative side. And then I also live in California where they're extreme on the liberal side. Right. It's I'm going this, doing this, the whole, you know.
2: It's a different world in LA. And
3: bunch of toys everywhere.
4: Man.
3: You know what I'm saying? All we need is batteries.
4: Yeah.
5: So then the whole thing is, even when you do, like when you go into a meeting, I mean, a contract with them in that fashion, you don't even have the rights to your own look, likeness, whatever they use it for, do you?
4: No. You're basically, like, you're just there to act. Like, that's what you're getting. You're there to act. Mm-hmm. So you don't get rights to the content. Mm-hmm. Now, some smaller producers will share rights to the content if you're a large enough creator. And you have a large enough presence on, you know, Twitter and Instagram, which sometimes I do amount to that. But
2: What's the value for, let's say, one of the bigger stars, right? I won't mention any names, to not just do their own independent stuff because I control it. I call the shots. I don't have to be on set 15 hours. I can work with who I want to work with, you know, so a likability. So what is the difference between doing your own thing once you have a major following and working for an organization? It almost reminds me of the music business, right? Like, you know, do I need to sign with a label or just be independent? But for this industry, is it an advantage either way?
4: Ooh, that's a really good question. That's a complex question, too, because it just – now I used to be like – So it used to be where I was like, oh, I would never do mainstream because I want control over everything.
2: Right.
4: However, and there are ways to really, you know, market yourself heavily and be famous as a content creator.
2: Totally, yeah.
4: So, however, you know, like I said, one of the reasons I got into mainstream was to market myself a little heavier, right?
2: Okay.
4: Was to be able to be in these shoot for browsers and be on their set and be marketed that way.
2: Yep.
4: So I feel like now it's for me, it's a balance of like, I think the fans that I now have that are watching both, I think if I stopped mainstream, I would lose those fans because they like the idea of, you know, me being on these sets. They like the idea of the whole...
2: The luxury.
3: Basically, you crossing over, basically.
4: They like that. So I think I would lose those fans for now until I get a little bit bigger than you're going to, you know. So did I answer your question?
2: You kind of did. I don't want to get you any issues on it, but obviously what you're saying is that there is a value in working with the large groups because you build fans. They have a baked-in fan base that will find you.
4: Yes.
2: And obviously now as you're growing into this thing and, you know, let's say you do events and you do, you know, I'm going to be in Phoenix one weekend. You do a show there. Mm-hmm. You now build that. Maybe if you want to sell items or, you know, molds or stuff.
4: So, so there's that, too, the branding of everything. Mm-hmm. Like the brand deals that I get now versus when I was a content creator because I was working my own brand deals and I was doing stuff for, you know, some
2: and
4: of these campsites.
2: And you're only one person.
4: And so now I have a husband who, you know,
2: put him to work.
4: Oh man. so So, but the brand deals also, the things that you get as a mainstream adult industry worker is just a little bit different for me anyways.
6: I got you. First class tickets on the airplane, right?
4: Yeah.
5: What do you mean, coach? Oh, and, hell no.
2: How dare you?
4: No. I still ride coach, but, you know, there are times that I'm like, look, this freaking five-hour flight from L.A. to New York is worth the little bit of extra change that I'm,
6: let me ask you, now that, you know, you are like a celebrity, when you go to the airport and thing, don't somebody be like, it's you!
4: You need to stop.
6: I'm just saying. You be sitting on the plane like, I can't believe I'm
2: Rodeo will be working his iPad tonight very much.
4: I am not a celebrity.
6: Yet.
4: I'm not.
6: Yet.
2: You're on the way now.
6: Don't be modest.
4: I feel like come on. We're porn stars. We're not famous.
2: You're on 950 Lounge. You're a celebrity.
4: Okay. Let me ask you. This is the thing that I hate about some stars, right, in the industry, where it's like, do you know who I am? Come on. Like.

0: Luciano told you it don't last. 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I nicked my hand on a backboard glass. Shattered it like sack. Shaking your sack down. Don't get smacked out here. Trying to act wild. Running with wolves like Carl Towns. Used to be on bullshit. Bugged out. And the drink was dull in the sharp feeling. 6 feet underneath the sun. Chilling crispy. When everything turned tricky. Miss me. I'm not gonna be your burn victim. I roll weed slow and I learn quickly. It's cyclical, that's for certain. The sickness, the type of motion bring. Windows open, I know.
1: But the people that in the entertainment world, see, it's two sides of you. That's one side, but it's also another side where maybe I'm not to that level that you think I am every time, you know, because there's always two sides.
2: So you mean church and, like church and state?
3: Yeah, yeah.
2: Keep it separate from, you know, keep your personal away from the business.
4: Well, you wish, but that, you know, I go into my bank and my banker is like,
5: oh, God.
4: By the way, and he crouches down and he's like, big fan. And I'm like, oh.
5: Really? The bank guy? That's not professional.
4: Damn.
1: Oh, I need a loan now.
4: Well, yeah. Like.
5: $3 million.
4: Professional or not, it's the only place he sees me. So it's the only place and place that he can say anything.
5: Right.
4: So I'm not mad at him for that if he wants to say that.
5: Well, you're a good sport.
4: Still,
5: you're a good sport. Right.
4: I was like, oh, it's home now.
5: Yeah.
4: And so that people know in my gym too. So it's like.
5: Well, speaking of that, Wayne, again, we're talking to Andy Anderson, Del Atris. What about family? When I mean, obviously, you know, you have your personal relationship.
0: Lucifer, son of the morning. I let you talk yourself to sleep. These niggas scared of morals. I just went pro for the Justice League. I love this team. I'm focused.
5: How does that work with family? Is it like, listen, mind your business. This is what I do. It's none of your business. Or is it a situation where they've come to appreciate or maybe not?
4: So some of my family members know. I told my brother straight out because if anybody's going to find it first.
5: Right. It's going to be your brother.
4: Right. Yeah, yeah.
5: Who is that woman?
4: That I grew up with these, you know, and I'm the older sister. So I grew up with these kids. And I was a teenage girl when they were little. Yeah. So I know what they were thinking then, you know?
5: Yeah.
4: So so I told my brothers first, and they were like, and I was nervous. I was nervous. There was one in particular that I thought for sure was going to be like, I'm so disappointed. But they weren't. I was just like, stay off the hub, you know? Don't go to the hub. You'll definitely see me there. And so,
5: he's correct. He will definitely
4: see you. Don't go there. Sometimes I'm on the front page, all right? And when I am trending, I do tell them. I'm like, hey, look, I'm trending on the front page the next week. Like, don't. however, so, like, this was not a talk that I had with my parents. I didn't do all that. But, and I'm not gonna, unless it's needed.
5: Needed, right. No doubt.
4: Because I'm at this point, we're just gonna protect them.
5: Right.
4: And, but I know that if they did find out, they'd be like, I'm not shocked, you know? I'm not surprised, actually. Yeah. Because I was always the kind of one that was, like, doing my own thing and made my own way.
1: Oh, so when you were a teenager, you would go in the back, like, the back of the locker room?
4: Listen, no, I was not like that.
1: Oh,
4: but
1: okay,
4: and I'm not hating. I'm not shaming anyone that, listen, if you're,
1: I'm not hating,
4: if you were
1: you know?
4: Doing the football team, good for you, girl. But I was not one of those girls back then. But I wasn't, you know, in college, I was a stripper. Like, am I allowed to say that?
5: Yes, said it.
4: Okay.
1: We have a connoisseur. Andy,
5: just talk.
1: Here.
5: You're good. Yeah.
4: I was a dancer, adult dancer.
1: Ain't nothing wrong with that.
4: So, so they found out immediately because I would come home, stupid me, I'm coming home with like, these high-end bags. And they're like, excuse me, you're working at a restaurant and you're able to afford a Prada bag?
5: Must be one hell of a steakhouse.
4: I think not. So they were like, what are you really doing?
5: Listen, we used to call this man Bloomberg because he was the mayor of an establishment that is no longer in New York City. So don't feel bad
1: at
5: all.
1: We shut it down.
4: Yeah. Wait, which one was it? Scores?
5: Sin City. It was Sin City.
4: Oh, okay. Yeah. I danced.
5: Ever been there?
4: No, not Sin City. I danced at Scores and Penthouse.
5: Oh, yes.
4: So I danced at those.
5: And my corporate life, I spent couple credit company credit cards
4: you
5: at Penthouse.
4: Seen each other.
5: I might have.
1: Card was declined. Declined.
5: Again,
1: by Trump, it was declined.
5: Talking to Andy Anderson. Let's take another quick break. I want to come back because you're such an influence to some of the younger entertainers in the industry. I want to talk to you with people who might see this interview and say, "Hey, I want to do what Andy's doing. What's some of your suggestions?" It's going to take a quick break. Andy Anderson, Non-Fee Lounge.
3: Yeah. Oh, we fam, finally up in this piece. Got my mans that put me on, you know what I'm saying? One shout out to the Uptown, you know what I'm saying? Word up.

0: Hey, son, how are you feeling?
1: I'm fine, Pops.
0: What's on your mind?
1: I can't explain it. 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Metamorphosis, philosopher you thought you is.
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8: We're back on the ride now for your lounge. Still joined by a lovely super talented Miss Andy Anderson, having a great conversation. I hope you're enjoying yourself.
9: I am.
8: Welcome to New York.
9: Thank you. No doubt. Thank you. I love New York.

0: York.
1: There you go. There
2: and
1: you
2: New
1: go.
2: York loves you back.
1: Truly. But you're somebody, again, you mentioned earlier that, hey, listen, you lend a helping hand when needed. You're a worldly woman. You've been around. And so obviously, you know, come into this industry, you come in with a different mindset than maybe some of these young girls that just say, hey, I want to be, you know, I want to be this person. I want to be them. I want to be the star. And they don't understand to say the hard work that comes in with it because it's the job. It's not an adventure. So when you... To our audience, some young people are looking at this who wants to take that step you did. What are some of your suggestions or things to look for if you're going to make this jump?
0: Well, I think I would tell everyone to first create a social media presence before you do anything. Like, create because that's just gonna catapult you immediately into another atmosphere.
2: Right.
0: And
2: like
0: so.
2: An image?
0: Yeah, like I tell anybody that comes to me and asks me this question that's wanting to be in the industry, I'm like, first build your socials.
1: Right.
0: Work to get them up to
1: 100K
0: on each social first. Right. And it's if you worked diligently, you could get that in 3 months.
1: Right.
0: And also, I would tell them to get in front of people. Mm-hmm. Get live. Get on... You know, either Twitch or
2: Snapchat.
0: Snapchat hates us.
3: Twitch is easier.
0: Right. Twitch is great because, you know, you at least, where some girls would be timid, you at least get to keep your clothes on Twitch.
1: Right.
0: Whereas something like Chatterbait, where you're webcamming, you don't.
1: Right.
0: So if you're not ready to, like, be vivacious in front of people.
1: Be engaging, at least in the
0: beginning. Yeah, be engaging in front of an audience, you can pull psychobabble out of your butt. Like, so that's where I'm like, and it teaches you to get creative, where you're forced to get creative, and break out of this box that everyone else is in.
1: Right.
0: Yeah.
1: Because obviously looking at your social medias, again, you present yourself well and you're very transparent of who you are as a person.
0: Mm-hmm.
1: I think, again, obviously, and I'm just somebody, I'm not in the industry, but I'm just somebody who looks, says, you know what, I would rather, if I'm going to invest in that, I'm going to invest in somebody who I feel is engaging, that has a personality that I can relate to.
0: Mm-hmm.
1: Because, again, obviously the act is like, all right, you know, maybe some people jump off the chandelier or something like that, and some people love all that. But just the communication where I'm sure people or your fan base are going, wow, I don't know Andy personally, but I feel like that could be somebody I can know and be comfortable with or get to know. And I think that's important when you go to events and stuff like that, that interaction. And it starts with quality social media, because that's the way our world communicates in so many ways. Yeah,
0: yes. So. If you want to influence people, and essentially that's truly what adult entertainers are. You're influencers.
1: Mm-hmm.
0: And so if you want to influence people, you have to have a strong online presence.
1: Mm-hmm.
0: That it starts with that. You're not going to get an agent and then just go and have, you know, 1,000 followers on Instagram and Twitter and just work for browsers.
1: Yeah.
0: That's not going to happen.
1: Right.
0: So I think what a lot of people think is they're like, oh, I'm pretty. Like, I'm pretty. So I definitely could do this. I would be a star. No, you have to manage a whole, you're managing 5 businesses in one.
1: I feel that way about what we do. If somebody has a cell phone, oh, well, I can do a talk show. No, you can't. And it's not as easy just being able to talk and then speak into a camera. It's being able to communicate, entertain, inform, and enlighten. And so that's why, you know, I mean.
0: And also plan and strategize.
1: Yes, exactly.
0: And that's, I think, what a lot of people don't think about.
1: Yeah.
0: So there has
1: the
0: to be
1: easy
0: a strategy.
1: Part is just
0: easy part is throwing your legs back.
1: Right.
0: You know what I'm saying?
3: I think the other biggest thing is also, too, is them being scared and not being, covered up or being scared to show themselves as well. Because a lot of people can't perform amongst a group of people as well.
1: Mm-hmm.
0: Right. So that's why I'm saying start with that first.
1: Yeah.
0: You know, get
1: build
0: online
1: your antibodies,
0: and and be live in front of people because that's what you have to do in front of a camera when you're on set. You come alive. I mean, look at the ones that are the stars out there that are the big ones. Angela White, Cherie DeVille. I have seen them. Not I haven't seen Angela White perform in person, but I've been on a set with Cherie. And it is incredible the way she sits there and gets her makeup done, and we're chatting in the room. And then when the camera turns on,
1: Swip, different
0: oh
1: personality.
0: Oh my God,
1: yeah.
0: She whoop,
1: Yeah.
0: And so that's truly what you need to learn to be.
1: Yeah.
0: Is when you have to captivate people.
1: It's you're an actress. You're not. I mean, you're not just doing the John Holmes. You know, grab your ankles.
0: Yeah, right. So you're being an actress. Fun. Right. We're having a good time doing it, but you have to. You have to really love what you're doing.
1: No doubt.
2: I always felt it was harder for a man to basically get in character. Cause okay, all right, in 5, 4, 3, and then.
1: You got to rise to the occasion. So it's a.
4: But hey, man, look. I wasn't ready yet, man. I'm sorry.
0: For sure. You know what I'm saying? No, it is harder for the men in the adult industry.
2: It is.
0: It's hard for the women because there's a dime a dozen, and you have to, if you want to be a star, you got to shine a little brighter.
1: Yeah.
0: And so with the men, it's harder because then once they're found out that they can rise to the occasion, first you got to find out if you can.
1: Right. But
0: that's the problem too. Is
1: how do you know? Right. Yeah.
0: I have a six pack and I have a big Johnson and therefore I can do it. And it's like, no, you same as the girls, like you have to have a strategy on this and you do have to act and you do have to look good doing it. And also the thing is, once the men are found out that they actually have a talent in this, then they're booked over and over and over to where they get burnout really fast.
1: Yeah, we have a friend to the show, Mo the Monster. I don't know if you know who that even is.
0: Who? I'm sorry.
1: Mo the Monster.
0: No.
1: Mo, what's Mo Johnson?
2: Mo Johnson.
1: Mo Johnson.
4: But we call him Mo Better. Right.
1: But he talks about like that situation where like, listen, you know, a lot of people have to use different stimulants and stuff like that because, you know, you mentioned.
2: A lot of Viagra pills.
1: Being on the set so long and like, you know.
0: Oh my gosh. So, think about how your body naturally works. Yeah. So they do. But, and there's nothing wrong with that, by the way.
1: Right.
0: I know there's a stigma to that. It's freaking ridiculous.
1: It is.
0: But if you got to do it, you got to do it, you know?
1: I think, again, you know, what the value of the industry is, you're breaking down boundaries, you're breaking down laws and rules and walls because people have this, a lot of folks have this, like, oh, we can't talk about this.
0: Got to stay in the box.
1: But you're cracking that box and you're making your own cascade of boxes. Again, Andy Anderson, we've got a few minutes left. I can't first thank you for coming.
0: Thank you for having me.
1: This has been great.
0: Thanks for being flexible.
1: Oh, no doubt.
2: So as you started talking, the sun came out all of a sudden.
1: Because she's Andy. But from my research, you got a lot of things going on. What's next for you? I think you got a podcast. I believe you're starting. Did I see that right?
0: No, not me.
1: No, I thought I saw you looking to do something.
0: So... not a podcast, not me. I've been on several, but no, that's one thing that I cannot just, it's like streaming. I wish I could do it, but I just don't have the time.
1: To. I mean, well, time wise, you'll be great at this. I'm learning this right now. Like, yeah, you'd be great at this.
0: No, I actually think I would if I had the time to be in one place for, you know, a set period of time, but I'm now maybe 1 week at home, 2 weeks in LA, and then I'm another week traveling
1: somewhere. So the time
0: or
1: is...
0: Or having to go to Miami to shoot or whatever. So it's like right now, and I had a friend of mine who was like, you work too much. There's no such thing, one. No, I'm kidding. There is. But in the adult industry, when you are... rising.
1: You're hot. When you're hot, you
0: gotta
1: take advantage of it.
0: You gotta strike while the iron's hot. Right. So I'm not gonna slow down until the industry is like, okay, well, we want a little less.
1: Yeah.
0: You know, and then I'll start doing other things.
1: No doubt.
0: Yeah, to keep myself busy.
1: Well, again, continue blessings and success.
0: Thank you.
1: I'm gonna reach out to you about Dallas. That's true because I'll be out there.
0: Listen, do you like barbecue?
1: I love barbecue.
0: You gotta go to Terry Black's. Okay. It's in Dallas
1: proper. That's improper.
0: Yes.
1: Yes, I've heard of
0: it. Yes.
1: That. Yeah.
0: It's in Dallas proper. It's in Deep Ellum. Please go. Rona only. We didn't yoni. Shorty saved me the piece I wanted. Loose change right in my pocket. Threw it back to the block where I found it. Two faces deceit in the swamp. Talk out the side of your mouth like hard dent. It's only gonna get niggas pardoned. It's only big fish in the pond. Jump. No risk, no reward. No joke, serious, it's stars. It's the one I remember when I'm lost. In my thoughts, thinking too hard. Been gone a few
5: is this one. Yeah. It's only big fish in a pond. Jumping, no risk, no reward. No joke, serious, the stars. This the one I remember when I'm low.
0: I will.
1: And we'll talk more about food. Where can people reach out to you, find more information on you?
0: You can find me on Twitter. That's probably the best place. My handle is Andy Texas Peach. My name is spelled A-N-D-I-E.
1: Not the A-N-D-I, I know. Some discrepancies there.
0: My name gets misspelled all the time, which is fine until they're trying to give me credit for something. And
1: that's not fine.
2: Sometimes you misunderstood.
0: Dang it. So, yeah. And then you can find me on Instagram, Peachy Andy, and then you can find me everywhere.
1: You can find me in the club. Andy Anderson, ladies and gentlemen.
0: Yes.
1: Thank you so much for coming. We appreciate
0: you.
1: Take a quick break. We keep this day moving. The best team in radio, Nafi Lounge.

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8: 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She's a young lady that was on this platform many years ago during COVID, but now she's back. She's talking about mental health, not just with adults, but with youth, which she specializes in. And I'm so glad to have her back on the show. Ladies and gentlemen, welcome back to Nafi Lounge Show, Miss Kathy Martinez. What's
9: Hi,
8: going on,
9: how
8: Kathy?
9: How are you guys?
8: How are you guys?
10: 10 minutes later. I tell you what's wrong with the system. Like, what the
9: well,
10: hell?
9: I'm going to tell you today.
8: That's what we want. There you go, Kathy. But again, thank you so much.
9: Thank
8: I know
9: you for
8: like we talked about this a while, and you know, the one thing I always like about you, you're very inquisitive. Like, I need everything, A, B, C, D, E, and don't forget G. But again, you're now working with youth.
9: Yes.
8: And I think, you know, again, me and Rodeo are brothers, and we have a nephew and a great niece that, you know, goes through some things. And okay. I admire people who help kids who are dealing with emotional issues.
9: Yes.
8: Because it's not easy. It's relatively simple to try to just not acknowledge the situation, but I respect it. Please kind of dive into that, being
9: so
8: in the educational system.
9: I work with autism children. Yeah. I started working in October, and I've learned so much. They've taught me patience. They taught me how to be calm, how to be generous. They healed my inner child, and I think that was very important. I love working with autism children. I think that every day is a struggle. Every day is a struggle to keep them calm, to keep them relaxed, because they can't speak. They're low.
8: Right.
9: They're very low.
8: Right.
9: So they can't tell you how I feel. But I'm going to hold you, and I'm going to, for you to comfort me.
8: Yeah.
9: And I found that very beautiful, and they've healed me. They healed my inner child.
8: Wow. So this is just as much as for them,
9: yes,
8: it's been for you.
9: Yes.
8: Wow, incredible.
9: It's like a connection.
8: Yeah.
9: It's a good connection, and I love it.
8: Now, we go back so much. I remember we used to talk about, you was in college, and you was like, "Oh, I'm freezing out." You would send me stuff for your grade, you know, your school stuff.
9: Yeah.
8: So this is something that you went to school for that you've
9: yes.
8: always wanted to do.
9: Yeah, I studied psychology, and then of course autism. I took courses.
8: Mm-hmm.
9: I'm really fascinated by it because it's a global issue. In
8: yeah.
9: every country, there's autism, and it's higher in boys.
8: Right.
9: So for every 4 boys, it's very high.
8: Yeah. When it comes to this situation, autism, especially here, we're working in the Board of Ed, do you feel like there's enough people like you? It sounds like this is something that you've adopted. This is a passion piece, not just the jobs and the
9: yeah.
8: venture. But is there enough where people have the same thought and idea as you, or people just going in as a job? Because it just seems like, just from somebody looking in and just from my own nephew and how
9: exactly.
8: the situation with education, yeah. where it was like, my sister was like, I'm just going to take him out.
9: Yeah.
8: Because he's just sitting there for 6 hours and
9: right.
8: coming home.
9: Mm-hmm.
8: Talk about that standpoint, not to get too in depth, because I know that's your employer, but just what can be done different or give more nurture to that situation? Because obviously it takes people who have that emotional attachment, somebody who wants to give, to make a successful change.
9: So in autism, I see a lot. I see, like, their behaviors are all different. Like, I could scratch you. I could bite you. Mm. I could tell you how I feel. And parents don't want to do anything. I think that parents give up so easily when it comes to autism children. And we have to look deeper. We have therapists trying every day, every day. Some children improve, some don't. Mm. So it's always very complex with autism.
8: Okay, jump in, Jenny.
1: I want to piggybacking off of, like, the parents give up easy. I think it's a lack of knowledge.
9: Yeah.
1: Like, they don't know what's going on. And back in the day, we all recall, back in the day when we were young, everybody had that slow cousin, right? We just used to call them slow.
2: Like,
1: you
2: do.
1: Smell, right? We're like, you have that slow cousin. But
10: it's about the LC classes in public schools. Like, oh, you, we already know what you are. You
1: right,
10: know
1: right.
10: You on the first floor. You can't even go up the stairs.
1: Especially ed kid, right?
10: Yeah, yeah.
1: But do you think that there is an issue of being overdiagnosed now? Like, for this, for instance, like, we go like this now. This was just like you're born out stimming. Now they call it stimming, right? Or it's like if you're rocking back and forth, it's like we used to think that's just, you know, you're cold, you're bored, but now it's stimming.
9: You know what's crazy? I found stimming so cool. Like, mm-hmm. when I take care of them, they're like, they're stimming, but it's like they're happy and they're flapping. And I'm like, oh my God, I'm making them happy. Right. Like, we're okay. dancing, we're doing all this, but it's okay because it's their body's reaction to happiness, you know? Mm-hmm. There's, you know, they show emotions very differently from us, but they are very aware and they're very smart. Mm-hmm. So I can't say, like, special ed, they are smart in mm-hmm. every way. It's very unique.
1: So do you think that they're being overdiagnosed? You think that a lot of kids are now, I mean, if we want to go conspiracy theory, big pharma, do you think they're being overdiagnosed?
9: Question. I think that they think because of they have speech delay, they're autistic. Oh no, my son is autistic. He has speech delay. But it's because the mom and the father only speak Spanish. Mm. So it's like, what are we missing? Mm-hmm. Where's that missing puzzle?
2: No mm-hmm. doubt. Again, we're talking to Kathy Martinez, autism specialist in the school district, Board of Ed. She's here talking about different things backstage. Please jump in.
11: Yeah, well, with the autism, I know, like, I got a lot of people in my family. Some, you know, because back in the days, you think about a lot of it was misdiagnosed.
9: Yes.
11: Now, when you look at it now, because there's different levels of autism, because you got some that's on the lower end and some on the high end.
9: High, yes.
11: And the one thing I learned with a lot of autistic kids on the high end, they have a lot of idiosyncrasies, a little quirks that they have on themselves of what they have to take certain showers a certain time of the day. They have to eat a certain type of food. They are very smart.
9: Very.
11: And if they have a certain regimen that they got to stick with, you're going to see them sticking with that itself a lot.
9: Exactly.
11: The thing is, I wanted to ask you was that... Thinking too hard.

0: your stomach you changed like mad times. How much fucking coke are you taking?
1: Routine. If they're not in a routine, mm-hmm. everything goes bad. Like they mm-hmm. can degress. Because you want to go up there and learn every day being in school, getting used to the routine and the behavior. Mm-hmm. So it's a different environment at home and in school.
2: See, I think what it is that at school you have more of the one-to-one
1: right.
2: with the teachers and everything yes. else. At home, it becomes very hard, especially when everybody has their own individual lives.
1: Yes.
2: And then parents are doing X amount of jobs, and then they come home already stressed because of what's going on from the jobs. And yeah. then if they have brothers and sisters, they have their own lives too. So then exactly. the kid gets isolated once again and then be off in his own little world,
1: yeah.
2: which I find that's a little bit hard thing. I guess it's got to be one of those, as they say, a village got to come together
1: yes.
2: and all be participant inside of that kid's life.
1: Yeah, because it only takes one person to make a difference.
2: Yes.
3: You think the government should be doing a little bit more? I mean, everything is, since COVID, look at everything is basically, it's certain levels now they want to deal with, and they kind of put other things on the back burner.
1: Exactly.
3: You think that our government should be doing a little bit more for autism?
1: Of course, 100%. Mm-hmm.
4: Yeah, I mean, it seems like sometimes, you know, again, it goes back to the days of Sparta, right? Where you're like, if you had an ailment or something, they killed the children. And it's almost like we're not necessarily doing that per se, but it's like, you know, we'll put you to the side. And I think, again, there are people, as you mentioned, at different yeah. levels and stages.
1: Yes. Yeah.
4: And, you know, that's why, Kathy, when you brought this up to me, it was something to discuss. Because I think, again, you're mentioning that there are more young men, for whatever reason, mm-hmm. are now being diagnosed with autism.
1: Yes.
3: I guess it's good to catch you at a young age.
1: Yeah.
3: You know, if you catch it at an older age, it's kind of harder. But when you catch it with the people that are younger, yeah. that you can, you know, probably help them to adapt more to what their situation is.
1: And you know, it's crazy. My cousin's daughter has autism, and she came from Chile, which my dad was from Chile. And I met her, and I was like, she's autistic, and she didn't even show it. She didn't even show it because girls are more mm-hmm. able to mask that behavior than boys. Boys will show you, hey, I'm going to drop to the floor. Hey, I'm going to kick you. Mm-hmm. You know, girls are more different. And I was like, she molded me. Like, she really inspired me to work with autistic children. It was because of her. Like, she came into my life for a reason.
2: Was it due to her her emotional ways of how she projected herself?
1: Yeah, because she didn't talk.
2: Yeah.
1: Yeah, so.
2: Because it's always emotional yeah. with a lot of them, because either they speak or don't speak, or
1: yeah.
2: they just sometimes go into their little bubble
1: exactly,
2: and don't really
1: yeah.
2: want to get bothered with certain things.
1: Yes.
5: Kathy, I'm curious about that. You said that girls are better able to mask it. Is that because of rearing, like gender rearing, or
1: yes.
5: biological?
1: Gender rearing. Like, more boys can show it than girls. Girls are like more like hidden, kind of just masking that behavior.
5: Is that because of like backlash from parents? Like, girls are supposed to act a certain way and boys are allowed to be rambunctious?
1: Yes, I believe okay. in that, yes.
5: Okay.
4: So while we know autism, you know, there's no medical, no super cure.
1: Yeah.
4: How can somebody, a parent that realizes their two-year-old is not moving away or adapting what a normal two- or three-year-old would be doing, how can people help their child who's autistic or they believe might have, because they have to go to a doctor and he'd be diagnosed.
1: And this, it's a very good question because yeah. this is always in my mind. Mm-hmm. They don't know a lot about autism.
4: Right.
1: Like, they need to bring out the books, the YouTube guides, more on-hands training with autism. And I think that will, like, because no parent should feel like, you know, am I doing enough for my daughter?
4: Right.
1: Am I doing enough for my son? They shouldn't feel like that. They should have that knowledge. There's so many books out there.
4: Because you think about, like, when me and Rodeo growing up, autism, you know, if we act out, that would just mean you're going to get that belt to, you know, belt yeah. to bottom. And I think, again, you know, parents, as much as the children, need to be educated, because sometimes it's not just your child is just being bad. It's just it's a neurological situation
1: yes.
4: that's going on.
1: Yeah.
4: And if you just think, oh, he's just being bad, or he's watching too much social media,
1: yeah.
4: which happens a lot.
1: Yeah.
4: So I want to take a quick break, and I want to come back, and, like, you know, we live in a generation where we see a lot of things played out. The world is, like, the Truman Show. Everything is visual. Yes. I want to talk about autism and how maybe certain people and certain things that are happening in social play, maybe there is some more deeper rooted situations than just, hey, you know, it's just somebody's being a fool.
1: That we're not seeing, yes.
4: No doubt. Kathy Martinez, Jenny G is our co-host. It's 9:50. Don't go nowhere.

Hey there, this is Melrose, and I'm an independent artist who chose to work with Music Beats Cancer because my grandmother passed away from cancer when I was 8 years old. I was able to raise money for this foundation by contacting her friends who remember her and asking them to donate in her memory. She was a light in my life, and now, through Music Beats Cancer, she's a light in others' lives.

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1: The impact of a meal goes well beyond feeding our bodies, because feeling full can sound like this.
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5: 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Congratulations!
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8: We're back on the Rod Napi Lounge, still joined by Kathy Martinez, autism specialist. I'm going to give you that title now because you are educating our audience. Jenny G is sitting with us all the way from Vegas with her red on, and we're here. Big shout out to Shot by Tony P. If you need a great photographer, she's in the building. Go to Instagram, Shot by Tony P. Tell her 950 Lounge sent you, and send me the check. but we're talking autism, and don't... Right before the break, I mentioned, like, we watch a lot of things being played out, like certain things, certain behaviors that, you know, as I get older, I'm like, what the heck is going on?
9: Yeah.
8: Based off your experience, education, knowledge, and now being in the field, is autism something that can just be undiagnosed, where we can see a 20-year-old doing some heinous things and we like, well, maybe just didn't get a belt, or maybe there's something more serious that he or she never got diagnosed, and it's just being played out? Like, should we start looking at things that we see that are abnormal and start maybe, instead of having anger, have more compassion?
9: I think we need a lot of compassion. Mm-hmm. We can't just say this person is a bad person because they're autistic, or he's a bad child. We have to really look at what's going on. What are their strengths? Because they have emotional strengths. They have receptive skills. It's always an up and down with them. We just have to really see how we can deal with it.
8: No doubt. Moderator, jump in, bro. I'd love to hear your opinion. And we'll get moderator in a minute. But again, I just seem like we see a lot. Go ahead, backstage. Go ahead,
10: before I jump in. I just wanted to express what you just said. Majority autistic kids are not going out there fighting and running out there doing bad things in the street and stuff like that, because that's not what is the thing that you can really tell from this. It's mostly, you can tell, like, if they're not paying attention or if they emotionally not connecting. Because a lot of them don't connect emotionally.
9: Yeah.
10: Because, I mean, I dealt with some of them in my family. And when you're talking to them, you're looking at them, and sometimes they make you scared because they don't really understand about death. They don't bring the same emotions with somebody that they really care for, passed away, or really understand.
11: They don't show no facial recognition.
10: They don't understand about happiness, or they keep questioning certain things over and over again just because they just don't get it.
9: Mm-hmm.
10: So those are some of the things I really have noticed. I don't know.
9: I've noticed that too, yes.
10: And the thing is that with the same thing, the one thing I wanted to really ask you about is... And sorry for bringing this into like a little bit of a political situation, but the whole thing is, due to this bill that's going to be coming out soon.
12: The big, beautiful bill.
10: How much is that you feel is going to affect the care for the autism kids within the schools as well as in the healthcare situation?
9: Can you explain to me that bill?
10: The bill is that they're looking to cut a lot of the programs that's like with Medicaid, Medicare, some of these SNAP, and then also healthcare stuff for them, and also education.
9: So my question is, and if therapists don't have a job, how are we going to help these kids?
10: That's the thing.
8: Or limited funds.
9: Yes, they're going to limit their funds.
10: But that's the thing that we're looking at right now due to a lot of this stuff, was just that they just throwing a lot of things out, and then you're not really getting all the stuff that's going to be needed, and some of the parents itself might just bring a little bit more extra on to the kids itself. Because kids do, those same childs, they may pick it up a little bit more harder than the average kid of when things are happening in the house.
9: Because children need school. Children need therapy. It's very it's very important, especially in New York City.
10: Yes.
11: Ironically, this government that we have, they feel education is not really important. That's why they did massive cuts. So education, the health field, and this is the thing. That's why you got people walking around. You know, it's everybody, I always say, is on the verge of going insane. It just takes one little step, somebody step on your shoes. It's like, you know, the average day, I apologize, and they just go off the deep end.
9: I just feel like in New York, people are, like, rude, and it's like, why do you have to be so rude? Like, what is going on?
2: We're embedded that way.
9: Yeah, I think we're very embedded that way. Like, yeah. I can't do it. Like, I'm not somebody, if it's moody, I'm going to take it out on you.
11: And we
9: I'm
11: got a clothing line now called Rude. So, you know, anybody with that clothing line, stay away.
13: I think, sidebar, I think New Yorkers, it's like being on a highway and you have to keep the speed or someone's going to, like, hit you from behind.
11: Oh, you got to
13: stay. So it's like, even if you're not, because...
2: Pause.
13: You know, it,
9: like, why is this person telling me, F you, I don't even know you. Like, oh, my gosh.
13: Yeah, it's just, it's a go, go, go. And even if you're, like, you're calm, if you're a docile person, you still have to keep up the pace because that's just the pace of New York.
9: It's crazy because when I would go to South America, everything is so slow. And I'm like, oh, my God, no, I'm running on time. I'm running time. No, and my mom's like, just relax, relax. Like,
2: New York
9: is so fast-paced.
13: Yeah.
9: So fast-paced.
11: No, half the people in New York,
13: Can I ask you, in your studies of autism, is there a racial component? Like something we should look out for? Does it affect more brown and black people or white people? It's the same across the board for boys.
9: I think it's affecting the black community, the Latino community. Mm-hmm. I would agree with you. It's affecting a lot.
2: Is there a reason why it's affecting
9: I think it's low income. I think it's middle class, not a lot of knowledge on it.
2: So that's coming from the parent.
9: Yes.
2: Lifestyle and things. Wow.
9: Yeah.
2: Go ahead, Monterey, jump in.
14: Let me address two things. One, yes, this is consistent. You go to anywhere where the lifestyle is subjected to an extremely rapid pace of living, there are a lack thereof or a subconscious inability to portray certain emotions that have to come from pace and peace, right? Yes. So that is a great deal of the description of New York, right? New York is so fast. Well, in that fastness, patience, non-existent. Being relatively polite and having some kind of manners and require you to, for those who can't see me, just... Woosah. But when you live in a non-woosah, hand-to-mouth society that moves at an accelerated pace, because there are places that move at a faster pace. There are places, move at a fast pace. New York is known for its fastest pace, right? There are places that have all the other things that are aforementioned, but rarely do they have all of those disabilities all wrapped into one box. And I think that if you were a New York City resident, because I've lived in upstate New York, and I don't necessarily mean, for those who think of
2: Yonkers
14: as I'm talking, I've lived past Albany, so I've done Syracuse, Utica, Auburn, Rochester, all the way up Buffalo, Rensselaer,
2: Waterloo.
14: I've done a Waterloo, Watertown. Like, I've done, you're knocking on the door to the Canadian border. Like, I've been that far up. Albion, Attica. I've been up in those places. No, I didn't do no time, ladies and gentlemen. Let me just make sure I'm clear on that.
2: I'm glad you clarified that.
11: Black man needs to emphasize that. Attica.
13: Yeah, because you said Watertown, and I was like, wait a minute.
11: Getting real close to this.
14: Right. So I say that to say that you have to keep in mind that some of this is idiosyncratic simply to New York City, right? And I think that as much as it's a help to us, in more ways, it's a greater detriment. Now, the second part, which was, is there a racial component to the societal diversity of exactly where autism falls in it? And I have to totally agree. However, I think there's one thing that needs to be mentioned. You have certain, let me, how can I phrase this politely? You have certain ethnic groups that ostracize their children who start to show that or have that, so that when you look at certain groups of people, you do not publicly see those particular individuals, or you don't know of those particular individuals. It's because there are certain ethnic groups, I will not do that on air, who will bust their children up by the droves, send them to other places, and you never know those children exist unless you live in those certain places.
13: Wow. Well, we all know Elon Musk.
9: He's autistic.
13: He's autistic. Yeah. And then Baron Trump, I mean, he hasn't been publicly also autistic.
10: Yeah, Baron Trump is autistic.
11: Oh, yeah. Just got a lot of money.
9: But those, I think Elon Musk is very smart. I think that he's going to design so many things for this world. We just have to see it coming.
13: If you want to know, like, there's an interview with Elon Musk's father, and he spills all the beans of their family, their upbringing.
11: A lot of inbreeding in that family. Isn't it?
13: Yeah, it's a lot. It's a weird family. The Musk family is a very strange family.
11: Didn't Trump tell him to go back to Africa? I said, wow, that's different.
15: Tell the white man to go back to Africa.
11: Yeah, I said, wow. I think I heard that before. Yeah. Again, we're talking to Kathy Martinez.
14: I might have heard that last week, but we're not necessarily going to bring that up.
11: Kathy Martinez, again, expert in autism.
15: I wanted to ask Rodeo. We was talking before Mike said about, you said about the, it's mostly in the black community, autistic.
9: Yes.
15: But by them being born like that, is it maybe certain foods maybe the women are intaking while they're pregnant or something?
9: I think it has to do with obesity, diet, pollution.
15: Yeah,
9: there's so many factors.
15: That
9: we can't just say autism is a cause of one thing. It's many things.
15: Yeah, but we say autism. Don't eat McDonald's when you're autistic. Yeah.
11: Well, don't mention no name.
15: I know. Don't mention no brand.
11: I'm just saying. My theory is this, that we talked about this pre. We live
15: that
11: in food deserts.
15: That needs to be talked about.
11: So, I mean, again, what do you got? Fast food. Don't mention no brand.
9: Do you know how much red dye is horrible for these children?
11: Yeah.
9: Chips.
11: Yeah.
9: Like, all these things, they cannot eat that.
10: But you got to remember, it's not only fast food. It's also the food that we eat
11: because everything is processed.
10: Yeah. Think about it. You get a cow. The cow, if you get a cow and it has a calf, the calf is made into a cow within a matter of months instead of letting it grow naturally. So it's shooting them up all the hormones and steroids and all that stuff. It takes a toll on people.
11: Why do you think other countries don't want our food?
15: The calf is a drug addict.
14: Right? Fanta soda in certain South American countries.
9: Oh, my gosh. McDonald's in South America is so good.
14: Yeah.
9: It's not like here. You feel so heavy after, you know?
10: Yeah, no. Everything that's here is just so highly processed. That's why when you look at certain food brands that's put out here, like Kellogg's and anything else like that, they have a different one that's made in a different country because they have certain things.
11: Let's not mention brands.
10: Kellogg's is true because Kellogg's admit that whole thing.
15: Coca-Cola, you could clean your car battery with that.
11: Do they listen to what I say?
9: I don't drink Coca-Cola at all.
15: Yeah, it cleans the car battery.
13: I'd love to, my conspiracy theory partner over here, I'd like to explore something.
14: You know how we boogie.
13: Okay.
14: You know how we boogie.
13: I want to explore something because even further, I think that in our communities, we would be more susceptible to experimental medicine. Tuskegee wasn't that long ago.
11: No.
13: Okay. So I think that certain things we are more susceptible because it's like, well, those are the black and brown people. Let's see what this immunization does with them. And I think that's why we have to be careful what immunizations we agree to.
9: Exactly.
14: You know how we move.
11: Low down. She lives in the conservative state.
15: Better mind, stake a light. I'm watching you.
11: But, Cap, we got a few minutes left, and I can't thank you enough. And
9: thank
11: I hope
9: you
11: it doesn't
9: so
11: take you another 5 years to come back. Like, yeah, you know, but any event, give us a couple of bullet points to parents, who, you know, or guardians who will watch or listen to this show and go, you know, it's just something's not connecting here.
9: Yeah.
11: What are certain things people can do before they get to a doctor that can maybe give them some peace or comfort or
2: some you know, giddy up to go see a specialist with their child?
9: I think that we have to just really look at the internet, the trainings. YouTube is very big. They can show you. There's a lot of therapists on YouTube that have, like, parents have many questions. And it's explaining, like, what is autism? How can we help an autistic child? I think that we have to really get out there, get into the books, get into advocating. It's very important.
2: So they're saying the stuff is out there if we search for it.
9: Yeah, it's just many parents are limited or just think in like a bubble. Like they're in their bubble wrap and it's not like that.
10: I think the better question is, can you give us at least two signs of how you can tell if your kid has autism?
9: Body language, flapping, kind of making noises. Stimming is one of the very common. Mm-hmm.
13: And I think I'm autistic then.
15: A lot of people.
13: A lot of people
15: rock.
9: Oh, man.
15: You be on the train, you be seeing somebody rocking.
13: No, but on a serious note.
9: For autistic children, they have to find ways to calm that nervous system.
10: Yes.
9: So if they go on their tippy toes, it's calming for them. Right. So I'm walking with my tippy toes, but I'm really trying to lower, kind of calm that nervous system.
15: I just want to say this. You said tippy toe. Remember Die Hard when Bruce Willis got in the building and he said, "You want to calm down, squinch your toes on the carpet." That means he was autistic then.
2: Jenny, what was your question?
15: You remember?
2: No, I don't. I never watched Die Hard fully once.
15: But I
13: would just love for the parents to not feel defeated, right? And life is hard.
2: Yes.
13: You need 2-3 jobs, you know, to sustain a family. To not feel defeated, and like you said, go out and look for the information. Yeah. I want to thank you for your advocacy and your patience, because it's not easy.
15: Definitely.
13: And more people need to talk about it. Yeah. So thank you for that.
9: Thank you.
2: Kathy, thank you so much. As Jenny poetically put, where can people reach out, find more information? If they have a question, I know this is a passion for you. So, you know, where can people reach out if they have a question? They say, wow, maybe I can just reach out to Kathy. Is that possible?
9: They could on my Instagram, CurvyKathyX3.
2: Don't call me because I'm not answering.
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15: Curvy.
9: They used to call me that in high school, I kind of left it with that name.
2: Kathy was a model, so it was, you know.
15: No, I'm just saying, you know, I'm going to reach out to
2: you're thinking dirty. You're thinking dirty.
15: Well, it's autistic. I'm going to answer a question.
2: Kathy Martinez, thank you so much.
9: Thank you so much for having me.
2: We're going to take a quick break. We keep this thing moving. And also thank you to Jenny for co-hosting. I know you're a busy woman. We're going to take a quick break. We keep this thing moving. And also, thank you to Jenny for co-hosting. I know you're a busy woman.
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2: Yo, man, I told you this was my man's right here. I'm sorry. I brought him here.
3: You a young kid. You in the schools
2: listen,
3: right now, so
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3: you know about
2: you don't need no

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0: Yo, need no E. coli.

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0: Y'all threw some rocks at me, I threw back asteroids. Y'all crazy.

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0: pray, spooning pots, finna shoot my shot, he got a broke J. A closed mouth don't go fed, is what you don't say. Pharmacy records just caught a pint off the copay. 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
0: It kept me warm on them cold days. Pulling all nighter serving snorters like it's flow names. 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

0: Yo, life is a movie.
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3: I should say that.

in my sock rock a Gen 5. 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Like a rock band to the clip drop on an ATV in my Gucci fly.

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1: Okay, check one. 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
1: You name it. Even Rakim.
2: Okay.
1: That nigga can't sing and fuck with these hoes like me and make it look like me.
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1: Doing it big right now.
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1: From the church of TDE.
0: The black lip pastor himself.
2: Hey, man. I take the iPads from my babies and press pause on Paw Patrol so they can say they prayers for

My sock rock a Gen 5. On my phone, told her chill, take it easy. 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Not the dick from the A, the K to B's. Like a rock band to the clip drop on an ATV in my Gucci fly.

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0: On.
1: Yo, cocaine melodies, heroin harmonies. 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
2: You're going to hell, brother.
3: The family reunion.
4: You're making a big mistake.
5: I don't get angry. I'm a professional.
6: Can't be better than mine.
7: Just how dangerous is it? Can't stop what's coming.
8: Family reunion.
7: Just how dangerous is it? 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
1: You're going to hell, brother. I'm leaving you.
2: You're making a big mistake.
3: I don't get angry. I'm a professional.
4: Can't be better than mine.
2: Just how dangerous is it? Can't stop what's coming. Coming to you. Just how dangerous is it?
0: Yo.

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1: not the family reunion.
2: You're making a big mistake.
0: I don't get angry. I'm a professional.
3: Can't be better than mine.
2: Just how dangerous is it? Can't stop what's coming.
0: Family reunion.
2: Just how dangerous is it?
0: You're going to hell, brother.

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0: Yo, it's Benny the fucking Butcher, Big Griselda, Big BSF. I'm fucking with them BX boys, man.
1: Back in the days, I remember when we all was. 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
1: I say,
0: church.
1: Blessed are the children.
0: We
1: church.
0: Got somebody all the way from Carson, California.
1: From the church of TDE.
0: The black lip pastor himself.
2: 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I take the iPads from my babies and press pause on Paw Patrol so they can say they play as